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3: 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He was beaten. He started a business. He failed. He ran for Congress. He lost. He was nominated for vice president. He lost again. But he knew only those who never tried are the real losers. And Abraham Lincoln was no loser. Persistence. 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
4: weather.
5: Mostly cloudy for tonight. Low temperature around 55 degrees. For tomorrow, mostly sunny day. Very warm, low to mid 80s. Mostly clear tomorrow night, 55 to 60, and sunny 85 Monday. Tuesday, sunny, 80 to 85, and rain showers. Some thunderstorms midweek on Wednesday. Temperatures cooler, 75 to near 80. I'm staff meteorologist Bill Jackwoman on the Virginia News Network.
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Some people blame the coal mines and the timber industry. They called it the 100-year flood. We said it wouldn't happen for another 100 years.

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1: The news is brought to you by the Succo Community Credit Union in Narrows and Pembroke, and by Dairy Queen in Parrishburg and Rich Creek.
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4: The chair of the Fairfax County Board of Supervisors is apologizing for using a derogatory term to describe a school board member.
5: Jeff McKay issued his apology yesterday after being criticized by more than a dozen General Assembly members from Northern Virginia. McKay reportedly used the term bimbo to describe school board member Melanie Marin after she criticized him for cutting school crossing guard funding earlier this month. McKay said his use of the term was inappropriate and disrespectful and that he should have been more professional. I'm Richard Stelling.
4: City officials in Virginia Beach are refuting online speculation about a potential data center project in the city. Virginia Beach City Councilman Worth Remick denied any active discussions among city council members regarding a data center project. Speculation arose from a closed session agenda item labeled Project Hummingbird, but city officials clarified that it's unrelated to a data center proposal. While no formal plans exist, city leaders are considering how Virginia Beach could handle a data center proposal in the future, with Remick expressing reservations about the suitability of data centers for the area. Mayor Bobby Dyer assured that the public would be involved in any future discussions about a data center proposal. Virginia Democrats apparently sent their emergency application for a redistricting injunction to the wrong Supreme Court, and the former Attorney General was quick to point it out. According to a social media post from Jason Miarez, Democrats also spelled the Commonwealth's name and the word senator incorrectly on legal documents. Miarez posted an image of the errors with the social post on Tuesday. Fox News reports the Virginia Supreme Court ruled lawmakers ignored requirements that any constitutional amendment must receive the approval of two different sessions of the Virginia legislature, separated by an election, before it can be put into a statewide referendum. It's unclear if the United States Supreme Court will hear the case. Some speculating justices will choose not to be involved in state-level rules created by the states. I'm Rebecca Hughes.
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8: Mostly cloudy for tonight. Low temperature around 55 degrees. For tomorrow, mostly sunny day. Very warm, low to mid-80s. Mostly clear tomorrow night, 55 to 60. And sunny 85 Monday. Tuesday, sunny, 80 to 85. And rain shower. Some thunderstorms midweek on Wednesday. Temperatures cooler, 75 to near 80. I'm staff meteorologist Bill Jackman on the Virginia News Network.
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1: Somewhere in the world, a management consultant is giving a seminar on synergy and disruption and stakeholder management. Meanwhile, we'll be doing something far more useful for the next few hours, playing great bluegrass music. 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
3: 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He's not an expert, not a preacher, just a fan speaking from the heart. Here he is, the talking dog, Mike Keir.
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1: Yeah, good on you. G'day, Mike Keir with you from Hawkesbury Radio in Sydney, Australia. And welcome to another edition of Music from Foggy Hollow, where there's nothing too serious and it's all for fun. For the next few hours, we'll leave the worries, noise and nonsense of the outside world where they belong and spend some quality time with the best new bluegrass music I can lay my hands on from around the globe. Today we've got fresh sounds, fine picking, strong harmony and a special chat with Claire Lynch, one of the most respected voices in bluegrass music, as she releases her first new album in 10 years. I'll play you the new Punch Brothers tune from a forthcoming album. I'll dig back into the history of Alison Krauss and Union Station as they kick off their new Arcadia tour and give a big boost to the songwriter of one of Alison's earliest hits. An Old Crow Medicine Show have released their new single, pointing to a new album coming from them. There's lots of new artists appearing on Foggy Hollow for the first time. So settle back, turn it up. Let's get underway with another trip through the hills and hollows of the great acoustic music. This is Music from Foggy Hollow. Well, to start us off, here's Benson with their brand new single written by Terry Heard and Jimmy Yeary. It's called Maybe It's You.

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We want to hear from listeners about the show and what they like or don't like, songs they enjoyed or would like to hear, or perhaps what we might have missed, or even just to say g'day. 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

blame. That's Zoe and Cloyd. Yeah, that's their middle names. John Cloyd Miller and his wife Natalia Zoe Weinstein. And Rivers and Rails. Some fine banjo work from Bennett Sullivan there. And we kick the show off with Maybe It's You from Benson. Song written by Terry Heard and Jimmy Erie. It's called, it's on Crossroads Music. Maybe It's You. It's cool. Yeah. Next, Caroline Owens and a new single from her on Billy Blue Records. Written by, Caroline co-wrote it with Lacey Green. It's called Evangeline.

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1: Coming up in our next half hour, Mike's conversation with this week's special guest.
0: I've got a new song coming from Gary Brewer and the Kentucky Ramblers. Here's Charlotte with a little more information about it.
2: Gary Brewer and the Kentucky Ramblers are very much a family outfit, with Gary joined by sons Wayne and Mason in the current lineup. Gary's a fifth-generation musician, and this new single, I'm Just Ramblin', keeps that family tradition moving along nicely. And there's more on the way too, with a fully original new album expected later this year. This song marks his first release with Pinecastle Records. The track finds Brewer leaning into a reflective groove that captures the spirit of a life spent on the road. Rooted in tradition, yet deeply personal, I'm Just Ramblin' offers an honest look at the journey of an artist who continues to follow the music wherever it leads. My new song, I'm Just Ramblin', pays homage to the early sounds that shape bluegrass as we know it today, says Brewer. It reflects who I am, what I've seen, and what I'm still doing. I've been ramblin' for a long time, so I'll keep ramblin'. I'm Just Ramblin' was solely written by Gary and serves as both a personal statement and a nod to the genre's roots. The song was written while reflecting on his career and the road ahead. It captures themes of perseverance, identity, and the ever-present pull of the highway. The single is the lead release from Brewer's forthcoming full-length album, currently in the works, and will mark his first bluegrass album since his 2020 release, 40th Anniversary Celebration, which spent an impressive 16 weeks at number one on the Billboard Bluegrass Albums chart. Gary Brewer and the Kentucky Ramblers come from Louisville, Kentucky, and have built a reputation as one of bluegrass music's most enduring and authentic acts. Founded in 1980, the group has evolved into a family-driven powerhouse, now featuring Brewer's sons Wayne Brewer and Mason Brewer, who continue the legacy on stage. The band is known for their signature bluegrass sound. The band blends tradition with originality, anchored by Gary's one-of-a-kind guitar work. In 2023, he showcased that musicianship and world-class vocals on his acclaimed instrumental project, House of Axes. This further cemented his status as a guitarist's guitarist. Fans can expect more of that signature sound on the forthcoming album, with honest storytelling, strong musicianship, and deep roots. I'm Charlotte at the Hawkesbury Radio Research Desk.
0: So here's Gary Brewer and the Kentucky Ramblers. And the new single, I'm Just Ramblin'.

But here's another one. We've got a few more this week. Mitchell Townley and Andrew Wills wrote this. It's called Heaven Is Your Hometown. Aaron and Brooke Aldridge.

Heaven Is Your Hometown from Darren and Brooke Aldridge from their new gospel album called Soul Condition on Billy Blue Records. Now, Michelle Hannon, this is a famous song, this one. It was a number one song, a number one country song for Patti Loveless. She's released two versions of it, one in a bluegrass style and now there's a country style. Here's the bluegrass from Michelle Hannon. Here's Timber, I'm Falling in Love.

0: Yeah, written for Patty Loveless by Costas. Timber, I'm Falling in Love. That's Michelle Hannon.
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2: An Englishman, a Welshman, and a Pakistani.
3: Oh.
2: Yes, weren't expecting that, were you? That's my favourite bit of the joke, to be honest. The tension, which is suddenly palpable in the room when I mention the third member of that little gathering. I will mention, the chap who told me this joke, I didn't know him terribly well. He had already uttered the immortal phrase, "Some of my best friends are black," which is rarely a sign of an untroubled conscience. And I did have to point out to him that Labradors don't count. But as it happened... I think he was in the clear on this one. Anyway, you be the judge. Three men, English, Welsh, Pakistani, these three congregate one morning, innocently enough, in the maternity ward of their local hospital to collect their newborn sons. The mood is one of joyous anticipation, from which we may reasonably deduce that they are first-time fathers. This mood, fragile as it is shattered prematurely when they are informed by the doctor in charge that there has been a bit of a mix-up at the hospital and he can no longer say with any certainty whose son is whose.
4: Oh, my gosh.
2: Now, you or I in this situation, I imagine, would probably return home and inform our legal representatives and begin a costly and time-consuming but ultimately profitable suit against this hospital for gross professional misconduct. At the very least, you would demand a DNA test be conducted in order to establish paternity. But this being a joke... The three men agree to sort it out between them. The Englishman goes in first, as is his right. According to strict alphabetical order, at the very least, let us say. The Englishman goes in first and emerges a moment later with what is quite clearly, even to the medically untrained eye, the Pakistani child. Pakistani gentleman says as much, and the Englishman says, "Well, I'm sorry, mate, but one of those two in there is Welsh, and I'm not taking any chances."
4: Poor Welsh.
5: We like the Welsh.
4: We love the Welsh in New Zealand.

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4: Next, here's the first appearance on this show of a group called Hammerville. And this is a single from their album, Hammerville, which is the indication that it's a debut album, written by Corey Rackley and Lance Seal, who are in the in that band Hammerville on Mountain Fever Records. Here's Annie's Heart, but Charlotte's going to tell us a bit more about them first.
5: Hammerville is a bluegrass band fueled by high energy, deep roots, and an undeniable connection with their audience. They were born in the Shenandoah Valley of Virginia. The group has quickly built a reputation for dynamic instrumentation, strong vocal harmonies, and a live show that feels both powerful and personal since they formed under the Hammerville name in 2023. Hammerville delivers performances marked by precision, momentum, and raw musical chemistry, while at the same time drawing from traditional bluegrass at the same time as pushing the sound forward. Their magnetic presence on stage turns every set into a shared experience, one where driving rhythms, thoughtful arrangements, and expressive vocals collide. The band features Danny Seabolt on lead and tenor vocals and guitar, which lets him deliver a powerful driving foundation. Corey Rackley is on mandolin and lead and tenor vocals. He provides a strong chop with precise note execution. David Carroll sings baritone vocals and plays banjo, letting him contribute creative melodies and distinctive tone. Blaze Hammer is on upright bass, where his steady timing and driving force anchor the band. Hammerville's sound blends traditional roots with a modern, energetic edge. They are influenced by respected bluegrass artists such as Lonesome River Band, Third Time Out, Blue Highway, and the Chapmans. In 2025, Hammerville completed a new recording project that captures the spirit of their live sound. And in January 2026, they signed with Mountain Fever Records. Today we have their first single. Hammerville is carving out a sound that's as authentic as it is electric, with roots firmly planted in Virginia and eyes on the open road ahead. I'm Charlotte at the Hawkesbury Radio Research Desk.
4: She's with us permanently now. Here's the Front Porch String Band. No, it's not. It's not. Hammerville and Annie's Heart.

That's Hammerville. That's a darn good start, don't you think? Oh, Mountain Fever Records from their brand new album, which isn't out yet even, called Hammerville, Annie's Heart. Now going all the way back to my first few weeks doing radio, 1997, I think it was. Here's the Front Porch String Band. And one of the first bands I latched onto when I started doing this radio thing. I had never heard of them before, and I was immediately excited. This song is from their album Lines and Traces way back then on Rebel Records, written by Keith Little. Here's Where Their Friends Will Never Part.

0: Yeah, now I love that right from the beginning, and every time I hear it, I love it. That's the Front Porch String Band from their album Lines and Traces on Rebel Records. Claire Lynch doing the lead singing there. And I kind of played that because, well, I spoke to Claire Lynch this week and had a chat about a number of things. She's got a new album, and we'll talk about that in a minute. But here's a conversation that I had with Claire at the beginning of this week. The first few minutes of this conversation are a little bit harum scarum, to be honest. But I try to fix them, and I think it's basically you can understand it. But what the bits that you can't figure out, I'm sorry, but they don't have great relevance to the content. And after about a minute, it comes right. Here's my conversation with Claire Lynch. Well, that's a song from Claire Lynch. Way back to when I first to know her, way back in 1997, when I first started doing radio. And I've been a fan of her ever since. And it's great to catch up with her again. Claire Lynch, welcome to the show.
1: Thank you. What an honor to be here.
0: You were with the Front Porch String Band when I started doing radio in 1997.
1: Right. First band I ever joined.
0: That's the album that made me an instant fan of yours.
1: Oh, that album was really well liked, and it was a little bit different than what was coming out in the bluegrass world. I think it had to do with our engineer, actually, because he had been working in Muscle Shoals and recording country music and rock music, and he just had a different take on engineering.
0: Yeah. Bluegrass has turned out to be much quieter than a lot of people thought back in 1946.
1: Yes. It was innovative at the time.
0: Yes.
1: Yeah, absolutely.
0: Do you feel that?
1: Oh, my cat just meowed. Sorry.
0: Well, the cat's dead right. I agree.
1: I'm sorry. Go ahead.
0: Do you feel that your album helped widen the scope of what bluegrass amounts to?
1: Sorry. Can you say that again? Can you see me? I'm just curious.
0: Yeah, I can see you.
1: So you saw the cat. Sorry.
0: It's a handsome cat.
1: Thank you. Felix, the cat, the wonderful, wonderful cat.
0: Yes.
1: Okay.
0: Do you feel that your music widen the scope of what constitutes bluegrass?
1: I believe, I don't know, I'm not solely responsible, or the Front Porch String Band wasn't solely responsible, because I think it was happening across my generation at the time, because we didn't grow up, a lot of us didn't grow up rurally, a lot of us were city folks, and from all over the country. And we had already been indoctrinated with our generation's pop music. And, we just had a different take. But, yeah, I was one of them,
0: I think there's only just so many versions of Little Cabin Home on the Hill that you can make.
1: Yeah. Well, that's true. And I used to do that one, for sure.
0: Oh, everybody did.
1: Absolutely.
0: Yes.
1: Great song.
0: Yeah. So, we haven't had an album from you in a while. You've moved home. You're now a Canadian. Are you a Canadian citizen now?
1: I'm not. I'm a permanent resident of Canada, but I haven't had a chance to work on citizenship yet, but my husband would like me to.
0: Yeah. What difference does it make? I'm not an Australian. I'm from New Zealand, and my kids think I should become an Australian citizen, but I'm reluctant. I don't want to let go the final link to my home.
1: I understand. The only reason, well, I guess one of the reasons I would ask for citizenship is so that I could vote here. But as far as the benefits, yes, like financial benefit of being here, I came way too late to have built up any kind of pension or anything, So it would just be a matter of the fact that it's a great country and really believe in their ethics and their morals, and, you know, it's a good place to live.
0: Apart from living your family and husband and all, what difference has moving to Canada made to you?
1: Well, you know, I moved from Nashville, but I had been living in Alabama before that. So I moved to Toronto, which is like, it's like New York, you know, except Canadian. But it's a great big city, so there's a big difference between living in the South and living up here in this great big city, you know, that's international city. There's more people of color and ethnicity from all over the world in my neighborhood than white folks, you know. It's just, it's a whole nother world. And, it's a real eye opener. It's exciting in a way, and it's always interesting.
0: Are you spending much of your time traveling?
1: No, and we're pretty much, you know, we're getting on in years, and we're pretty much homebodies. We have a community of friends, mostly musicians, that, you know, we share music with, but I haven't been getting out and playing in front of folks very much.
0: I had a job once in a completely different field, where I was traveling internationally a lot, and at first it was exciting to be on a plane, but I pretty soon got sick of that, and it became a drudge.
1: Yes, and, you know, now it's expensive. It's getting more expensive to fly. Very much, yes. So. I mean, one reason I'm looking back and going, well, I'm glad I decided not to tour much anymore is because it's so expensive for, you know, I have friends who are doing it. I was thinking, how in the world they get home with any money? You know, it's really gotten more expensive.
0: Yes. Making a living in bluegrass music is, for most people, is be away 5 days out of seven.
1: A lot of folks who pick, have it as a hobby, you know. And it creates community for them. It's wonderful, you know. I've always enjoyed the bluegrass family, you know, quote unquote.
0: It is a family.
1: It is. It really is. It's camaraderie. We have a lot. We have the music in common, and really values too. I would think, you know, sort of a familial, accepting, sort of embracing community.
0: It seemed a strange. I mean, bluegrass bands are small businesses, aren't they? And yeah, where I came from, a small business field, but I was in IT and selling computers, and we were not friends with our competitors. And yet there's all these bluegrass people who are making a living at it, and they're competitors in a sense. But all friends, and all jam together, and all drink together.
1: Yeah, it's a wonderful thing. It really is. Well, let's, you know, the thing is that we have music in common, and music is, it unifies people, you know, it brings people together, it opens their hearts, and, you know, it is to be shared.
0: Well, let's play a song. You've got a new album out. Shall we play one of those, or one of your other songs?
1: The album's called "Empty Pair of Shoes," and I really not sure I have a favorite, but "Empty Pair of Shoes" might be fine. It has a story behind it. It was a friend of mine.
0: Love to hear.
1: She owned a dance company. She ran a percussive dance company. So their entire programs were based in mountain clogging, you know, button dancing or whatever you call it. And, she died about, let's see, 2019. It was before the pandemic. So it was like 2019, I guess. And, well, I was looking out the window. We were in a big old house. I was looking out the third story window onto the street. And in front of our house here in the city is a bus stop right in front of the house. And I looked out the window one day, and there was a garment and a pair of shoes. There was a garment, you know, like a coat laid on the bench and a pair of shoes on the ground. And it just came to me, empty pair of shoes, you know, it's like she's gone, but, and this song is a conversation, her reaching back out to the people she loves. And that's what the song's about.
0: My guest is Claire Lynch, and she's got a new album that was released last Friday called Empty Pair of Shoes. And let's play the title track. We'll come back and talk with Claire some more after that.

Lynch from her new album, a song she co-wrote with Kathy Fink. The song's called Empty Pair of Shoes on her own label, Thrill Hill Records, Claire Lynch. We'll come back to talk to the conversation with Claire Lynch a little later on the show. Right now, here's Jim Lauderdale and a new collaboration, a new album called The Birds Know, a collaboration with the Poor Ramblin' Boys. And Jim wrote this song. It's called We Look at Things in Different Ways.

Jim Lauderdale with the Paul Ramblin' Boys from an album called The Birds Know. And that's We Look at Things in Different Ways. Jim Lauderdale wrote that himself. Next, here's Scott Strickland, a new name to me. In fact, I don't know much about him, but there was no. Normally, I read a lot of the notes that come with new music, but there were no notes here apart from his name and the fact that it's on an album called Creatures Mill, and there's no details of what that is about that either. Anyway, one of the songs from this album, Creatures Mill, is it's called Comeback, and it has Keisha Bryant singing harmonies with Scott, and it sounds a brilliant harmony. Love it. Here's Scott Strickland, Comeback.

0: That's Scott Strickland with Keisha Bryant doing some of the singing there. That sounded good, didn't you think? That's called Comeback from the new album called Creatures Mill.
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3: Mostly cloudy for tonight. Low temperature around 55 degrees. For tomorrow, mostly sunny day. Very warm. Low to mid-80s. Mostly clear tomorrow night. 55 to 60 and sunny 85 Monday. Tuesday, sunny. 80 to 85 and rain showers. Some thunderstorms midweek on Wednesday. Temperatures cooler. 75 to near 80. I'm staff meteorologist Bill Jackwoman on the Virginia News Network.
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0: That's the ETSU Bluegrass Pride Band, East Tennessee State University achievement group. The four of them there won their position there on that band. And Billy Blue Records, Dottie Rambo wrote that song years ago, and I think they did a brilliant version of that. Didn't you like those quartet harmonies? The first time I heard about heaven from the ETSU Bluegrass Pride Band. Wow, good stuff. Next, here's the second part of my conversation with Claire Lynch, and we were talking about what she's been doing since the last 10 years, because we haven't heard any new albums from her. Well, let's go back to what we were talking about back then. My guest today is Claire Lynch, and she's got a new album out. After a long time, it's been a long time since we had an album from you, isn't it?
1: 10 years.
0: Wow. Had much changed? The technology is moving along in a lot of fields.
1: Well, I suppose during COVID, when we were all at home, I took lessons from Ben Surratt, who's a well-loved bluegrass recording engineer. And he taught me how to use and how to operate Pro Tools, which is recording software. So for me, things changed technologically, but really, I don't do a whole lot of recording at home. You know, this album, I went into a studio, I worked with a great engineer, and so as far as technology is concerned, Pro Tools, software is still very similar. So far, you know, you get great players in and you record with them. Doesn't seem like much has changed for me, but of course I don't use AI.
0: So. I worry a bit about AI. It's got some good points, but some doubtful points. It's got a way to go yet.
1: I have a friend who writes songs, and, she wrote a bluegrass song with a friend. And instead of going in the studio and paying musicians and a studio and an engineer and everything to record a demo, she just, you know, asked this AI software program, I want it to sound like a male bluegrass band, three-part harmony a band from the 2020s, and boom, within, you know, just a few minutes, she had this like flawless demo. She named the instruments banjo, mandolin, fiddle, guitar, you know, bass. And it was just popped it out. And all she gave the AI program was her and guitar, her singing with her guitar. And it came out like a male bluegrass band, really hot song. That's amazing.
0: That sounds amazing. And yet there are other examples that haven't been taught properly. And you use it, they use it to support somewhere. So you want to ask a question, and all they know is the basic beginner stuff, and anything complicated they don't. And well, that all depends on how they've been trained.
1: Yeah, and we probably shouldn't get into that. They're using music that we recorded over the years, you know, in order to gather their information or to just spit out new stuff. So, oh well, I'm glad to have been a part.
0: Yeah, well, I don't think humans are forgotten yet. I remember back in the 80s hearing that these computers were going to put 2/3 of the workforce out of work. And they haven't.
1: They sure haven't. They've been a great tool, haven't they? Made my life easier.
0: Yes.
1: Yes, yes.
0: So your new album, Empty Pair of Shoes, it's got, what, 11 songs on it?
1: Only eight, actually. Only eight songs.
0: Oh, I beg your pardon. Only 8.
1: I wish I had 11.
0: So
1: I ran out of money. No, that was one of the reasons.
0: So how many of them are new? And how many are covers?
1: Oh, I wrote all of them, or co-wrote all of them.
0: That's no trivial task, is it?
1: It's the first time I've had an entire album of all originals.
0: Yes.
1: I had some great co-writers on most of them.
0: They are good songs. I like them.
1: Oh.
0: Was it hard to get it all together?
1: Well, this is the I decided to put it out on my own label, which is called Thrill Hill Records. And so I had to do everything from start to finish myself. And it's a huge job. It's really a big, big job if you do a good job of it, you know. And everything from publicity to, you know, production, scheduling the musicians, paying for everything. And, you know, it's a labor of love. I have my fans, have, you know, been asking for more music for several years. And also I felt an obligation to the co-writers that I had written these songs with. You know, I kind of promised I'd cut the songs and then I just waited a few years. But so I got it out and it's kind of been something I've been wanting to do, and I finally did it. But it's been a huge experience. A lot of the whole mechanism of reporting songs and getting them played in the internet in particular, it all has new coding and all that kind of stuff. So I had to relearn the music business.
0: It's got twists and turns in it.
1: It certainly does. And I'm a stickler. I'm a real detail person. And so, you know, I did tons of research and, you know, because I didn't want to do it wrong. But it's been a good experience, but I don't know if I'd want to do it again. It's a lot of work.
0: I think it gets easier as you go along.
1: Yes, that's a thing. And I waited 10 years to do it. Tween, so I forgot about Hawaii.
0: Please don't wait another 10 years.
1: Oh, well, that's very kind of you. We'll see.
0: So you're going out to perform it?
1: I'm really not interested in performing. I have one gig this year I'm going to do here in Ontario. But my goal is to do something else. besides tour.
0: Okay. You're going to become a flower arranger or something, are you?
1: That's a great idea. Sorry. Actually, I'd like to unpack from my move from the United States, because I still haven't unpacked all my stuff. Too busy.
0: How long's that been?
1: Let's see, 2018.
0: Don't feel bad. I still got some boxes unpacked. At least they're still packed since 1981.
1: It's phenomenal how you can just put things off, isn't it?
0: Yeah, I had somebody tell me, you should throw all those boxes away. You're not using them. Oh, there might be something important in there.
1: I know your pain.
0: Well, it's been terrific talking to you, and we should do it again. What song should we go out on?
1: How about something that's bluegrassy? Oh, you mean from my entire repertoire or from my new album?
0: Whatever, yeah. But the new album would be good.
1: Oh, yeah. Well, do the one that has banjo on it. It's called Suffer the Children, and it's a quasi-gospel song.
0: Yeah. How did it come up with that idea of putting a banjo on it when you haven't got banjos on the others?
1: Well, it's bluegrassy. You know, when I wrote it, it's very bluegrassy. And it just has the right feel for it, the way it was written. Yeah, it's a song about, it's really a song about, how deceitful people can be and how children are not deceitful. You know, they're pretty wide open and honest. That's what the song's about.
0: That sounds good to me. Claire Lynch, thanks for taking the time to talk to us.
1: Great to talk to you, Mike. Thanks.

0: That's Claire Lynch from her brand new album called Empty Pair of Shoes on her own label, Frill Hill Records. And, Suffer the Children. She wrote it all by herself. Good song, that. And thank you, Claire, for spending the time with us. And hopefully we can do it again soon.
1: Our email address is foggyhollow@bluegrassaf.com. 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
0: On Huckleberry Records, next, it's a song written by Lake Carver and Holly Carver. I thought that was a spelling. There was a typo at first. You know, Luke Carver. No, but it's Lake Carver. Yeah, man. Anyway, Lake Carver and Holly Carver. No Wrong Turn, it's called, from the band called Carolina Detour.

on Huckleberry Records. It's a No Wrong Turn from Carolina Detour. Nice that. Well done. Next, Fiddle Express, the Beck family, and traditional song on Soundbiscuit Productions. It's called Red Rockin' Chair.

Fiddle Express, the Beck Family, and Red Rockin' Chair. Now, Darren and Brooke Aldridge from their new gospel album on Billy Blue Records. It's called, the album is called Soul Condition. The song is so much to thank him for.

0: Their arrangements and their vocals are always spot on. Yeah, there's Darren and Brooke Aldridge from their album Soul Condition on Billy Blue Records. And so much to thank him for.
1: Out with the kale propaganda. That stuff tastes like bug spray. I was looking at a can of bug spray. It said made with real kale. Kale is a superfood, and its special power is tasting bad. It's inedible. All you have to do is freeze dry it, cover in cayenne peppers, put in a shake, and bury it in the ground. Kale is so good for you. It's like a really bitter spinach with hair. Kale is so good for you. They can find out kale cures cancer, and I would still be like, I'm just going to do the chemo, all right? I've tried the kale.
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8: Here's Katie Mintel. And our second song from her today is a Bob Dylan song. That's another one that I used to sing when I was at high school. Don't Think Twice, It's All Right. It ain't no

0: all right.
1: It's Katie Mintle and Don't Think Twice. She's changed the gender of that song, and it all fits in beautifully. Good job. Well done. Next, from Old Crow Medicine Show, a brand new single from them. 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
2: 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This story was posted by editor John Lawless. The headline reads, "My Side of the Mountain from Old Crow Medicine Show." To help announce the June release of their next full-length album, Union Made, Old Crow Medicine Show has dropped a new single featuring collaborators Molly Tuttle and Dell and Ronnie McCory. To tease the album, we get some nice medium-tempo bluegrass, a protest song of sorts called My Side of the Mountain, written by Old Crow bandleader and vocalist Ketch Secker, bluegrass headliner Molly Tuttle, to whom he is engaged to be married, and country chart topper Luke Coombs. It's delivered with a trio of lead singers, as Ketch, Dell and Molly take their turns out front. Ketch Secker told us a bit about the song. Molly Tuttle and I got together with Luke Coombs to write this song. Both Luke and I owe a lot to the scenic town of Boone, high in the hills of westernmost North Carolina, where the song is set. Another musician with deep roots in the area is bluegrass legend Dell McCory. My Side of the Mountain celebrates the distinct culture and sound of the Appalachian people of western North Carolina, some of our country's most self-reliant folk. This song is for them. I'm Charlotte at the Hawkesbury Radio Research Desk in Sydney.
1: Well, let's have a listen. The Old Crow Medicine Show. And from their new album coming soon called Union Made, here's My Side of the Mountain.

My Side of the Mountain from Old Crow Medicine Show, with a little help out from Del McCurry there and Molly Tuttle. The Blue Debut from their debut, Blue Debut from their debut album, Blue Debut, and their debut song. Here it is, it's called Blue Debut.

0: Blue debut. And I wonder how many more uses they can find for that phrase, Blue debut. Yeah. Next, a friend of mine sent me a clip. Several friends actually sent me a clip, including Louisa Branscombe. She sent me a clip from Alison Krauss and Union Station's concert, the second night of the concert at the Arcadia tour. And well, here's what Alison said from the stage. Listen to this.
1: Oh my God. And it had this line in there, winding through the trees like a ribbon in the wind. And I was like, huh? And so I asked, where'd that song come from? She goes, there's this band called Boot Hill from North Carolina. And the lady who wrote that song is named Louisa Branscombe, and she's here tonight. I would love it if you just show your face, everybody. There she is.

0: We didn't know if I'd ever get to meet her.
1: And we were playing that song for fun. I sang it all the time because I loved it. And we were playing the station in one night, I guess probably about 4 or 5 years later. And this lady walks backstage and she goes, "What are you doing singing my song?" And then she happened to walk in the station in right when we were playing her song. So that was pretty cool, right? And anyway, we're so glad you're here. Such a treat. She was the first lady I ever knew who played a banjo. I never saw her. But,
2: yeah, what a thrill that was for Louisa to be recognised by someone as great as Alison Krauss. I mean, yeah. Anyway, there's quite a few versions of this song, Steel Rails, in my library, about half a dozen or maybe six or eight or so. Anyway, here's the really important one for this story. Here's Alison Krauss from one of her very earliest albums called I've Got That Old Feeling. And here's the song she was talking about, it's Steel Rails.

what a thrill for Louisa to I mean, it was a big thrill for her to get her song recorded by Alison Krauss, but to have her acknowledged like that on such a big concert as the Arcadia one. Well done. Congratulations, Louisa. While we've got that album out, I've got that old feeling. It's an early Round of Records one for Alison Krauss. Here's another song on that album written by Sidney Cox. I haven't heard this for years. Here's Longest Highway.

0: from a long way back, like in 1990 or something like that. Is it 1990? That the album is called "I've Got That Old Feeling" on Rounder Records for Alison Krauss and Longest Highway.
1: If you're wondering about a song you hear on the show, but need to know more, perhaps you didn't quite hear the name well, perhaps you can't remember what was the song played just a few songs back, maybe you were hunting for a pen but took too long to find it, well, you can see all the details of what's played on the show at our website at atalkingdog.com. 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
0: Next, here's another song from Scott Strickland from his Creatures Mill, C-R-E-E-C-H, Creatures Mill album, brand new for him. The song's called Living in Yesterday.

Living in Yesterday from Scott Strickland. From the album Creatures Mill. Now to finish out the show for us, here's Jim Lauderdale and the Poe Ramblin' Boys from their collaboration album The Birds Know. And Jim Lauderdale and Adam Wright wrote this. It's called Two Crows.

Jim Lauderdale and the Poor Ramblin' Boys from the album The Birds Know and Two Crows. And that brings us to the wrap of Music from Foggy Hollow. Thanks for your company on this week's edition of Music from Foggy Hollow. I hope we brought you a little sunshine, a few smiles, and some mighty fine bluegrass music to take your way, help your way over the next the last few hours. My thanks as well to Claire Lynch for joining me on the program. From Hawkesbury Radio in Sydney, Australia, I'm Mike Keir, hoping the week ahead treats you kindly, the road rises gently to meet you, and there's always a good song waiting just around the bend. Until next time, keep your heart light, your coffee hot, and your bluegrass turned up loud. I'll see you down the track on the next Music from Foggy Hollow.

That's where the show has to end for today. But we'll be back next Monday afternoon and again at midnight Saturday with more music from Foggy Hollow. But in the meantime, there's bluegrass round the clock here on WNRV The Ridge, serving the New River Valley for over 70 years. I'm Mike Keir in Sydney, Australia.

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3: And a big howdy to you. I'm your bluegrass buddy, Tim White. Glad to be here with you once again this week on the Tim White Bluegrass Show. I really thank you. I say that a lot, but I mean it every time. We're going to have some great music this week. Bluegrass, old-time, Americana, some gospel, laced with a little bit of comedy. Whole lot of good information, too. Lots of great events coming up. I'm going to keep you tuned in to that, too, so you don't miss any of them. So reach over there, turn it up, and take the knobs off the radio. Getting it started this week with my good friend from Elizabethton, Tennessee. Here's Daniel Grindstaff.

Yeah, some great guitar picking there from the late and great Aaron Frosty Foster. Died at such a young age, tragically, and what a shocker. We sure do miss Frosty. You heard him right here on the Tim White Bluegrass Show. If you're driving a car, keep those hands at 10 and 2. And don't be texting. Wear that seatbelt and be safe. I'll be back with a whole lot more.

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0: And folks, I'm going to be with my band over at the 4th Annual Carroll County Music Festival coming up June 20th. A big event for everybody to come, free admission too. It's the 4th Annual Carroll County Music Festival, June 20th in Hillsville, Virginia, at the Farmers Market Pavilion. They're going to have a big light show at dark, but lots of good bands: Black River Express, Roundhouse Jam, Wild Mountain Magic, the Red Volkert Band. Red is fantastic, yeah, the Stone Country. And I'm going to be there with Donnie and Gary Ollis's Troublesome Hollow. That's the 4th Annual Carroll County Music Festival in Hillsville, Virginia. Like I said, June 20th. Music starts at 1, goes all the way till dark, and then that big light show. Here's a little sample of the music you hear. Here's yours truly with Donnie and Gary Ollis and Troublesome Hollow.

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I've got a lot more on the way.

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6: Welcome back to the Tim White Bluegrass Show, and you've heard my spot, I guess, already this week about the Abingdon Fiddlers Convention coming up June 19th and 20th at the Washington County Fairgrounds in Abingdon, Virginia. This makes the fifth year. It is a fine, fine event, one of the best organized events I've ever been at, and I'm going to be emceeing once again, and they've had me all 5 years now counting this year, so I appreciate Jennifer Blankenship and all the folks that put that together. 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They have adult and youth categories. Lots of food there, vendors, all kinds of vendors. 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For all the information, abingdonfiddlers.com. I'm going to say it again, abingdonfiddlers.com. 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

0: Yeah, that fella from Texas right there, Carl Shiflett, and his big country show doing some fine picking there on the bluegrass stomp. Let's hear Carl Shiflett sing one right now. Turn it up. Take a knobs off.
1: Well,

Larry Sparks with the late, great Curly Seckler. The Tim White Bluegrass Show, right back at you with bluegrass, old-time Americana comedy, and a whole lot of fun. Turn it up. Take the knobs off the radio.

Yeah, moving on with the right there, Ricky Skaggs and Kentucky Thunder, the Pig in the Pen. Here's the songs from the Road Band. One called Waterloo. Turn it up, take the knobs off.

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0: jeans with made-up headlines, a plumber's crack with a tool belt tan line. Tonight I'm wearing something classic, old sweatpants with stretched elastic. I think that they look fantastic, late-night Walmart shoppers. Honey, do you think I'd look fat in a Speedo?
1: Yeah, Michael Reno, her one he wrote and sang for you right there. Late night Walmart shopper here on the Tim White Bluegrass Show. I'll be back with a whole lot more. Don't go anywhere, please.

0: 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And when you get there, tell them Tim says howdy.
1: Well, Thelma Lou hears about this. She'll be thrilled.
0: It's the 4th Annual Carroll County Music Festival, June 20th in Hillsville, Virginia. 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
0: 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Here's Caroline Owens. Turn it up. Take a knobs off.

0: Yeah, good solid music as always. Doyle Lawson and Quicksilver, As Long as the World Stands. Here on the Tim White Bluegrass Show, let's go to the Cobweb Corner, listen to some classic String Bean.
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3: Mostly cloudy for tonight, low temperature around 55 degrees. For tomorrow, mostly sunny day, very warm, low to mid-80s. Mostly clear tomorrow night, 55 to 60, and sunny 85 Monday. Tuesday, sunny, 80 to 85, and rain shower. Some thunderstorms midweek on Wednesday. Temperatures cooler, 75 to near 80. I'm staff meteorologist Bill Jackman on the Virginia News Network.
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4: Anybody got any biscuits and mustard? 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Mm-hmm.

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folks said, Jet, move away from there. He said, California is the place you ought to be. So he loaded up the truck and they moved to Beverly Hills, that is, swimming pool.

his kin. They would like to thank you folks for kindly dropping in. You're all invited back again to this locality to have a heaping helping of their hospitality. Beverly Hillbillies, that's what they call them now. Nice folks.

Yeah, the fantastic music of the late John Hartford here on the Tim White Bluegrass Show. Hope you're having a great day. A little bit later this hour, we're going to have the Possum Road Count. You don't want to miss that. Keep it right where it is. A lot more on the way.

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Yeah, the seldom seen through the bottom of a glass here on the Tim White Bluegrass Show. 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

0: CASA of Northeast Tennessee presents the second annual Low Country Bowl in Greenville, Tennessee on Thursday, June 11th. 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It's the second annual Low Country Bowl for CASA of Northeast Tennessee. That's June 11th. I'll see you there. 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
0: It's time now for this week's Tim White's Possum Road Camp. It's time for the Possum Spotter Club report again, folks. All of our Possum Spotter Club members send me reports each week where dead possums are spotted on America's highways, and I report the possum abuse to you right here on the Tim White Bluegrass Show. Remember, the more dead possums you see, the warmer the weather, and the fewer dead possums you see, the cooler the weather will be. Info on my Possum Spotter Club is at thetimwhitebluegrassshow.com, and Possum Spotter Club is also available on Facebook. 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Remember to get your membership card today. Now here's this week's Possum Report. And the possums are out and about, folks. Yes, they are. John Delp in Blountville, Tennessee, said he spotted 5.5 dead possums this week on Highway 394. So that's good, healthy. Well, I guess unhealthy for the possums, but a good, healthy report from John Delp in Blountville, Tennessee. We appreciate you for that fine report. And one of our newest Possum Club spotters, Melissa Whitaker, wrote this week, "I am sad to report 5 dead possums in the limestone area." Limestone, Tennessee, that is, especially since one was a baby, poor little feller. Tim, if you ever wonder if possums think about us too, she says it's a possibility. Thanks again for your entertaining and interactive show. Have a great week. Well, you do the same, Melissa. Thank you for the reports each week. And I'm highly disappointed. Haven't heard anything from the Snow Boys in Mount Airy or Toast in a couple of weeks. And that is the possum capital of the world. Kiwi hadn't even called in.

Jim and Jesse, the Possum Holler, wrote off the Possum Tapes. You can find at fatdogrecords.com. Here's Peter Rowan. Turn it up. Take a knobs off.

got some good solid bluegrass right there. Vince Gill with the Del McCurry Band here on the Tim White Bluegrass Show. Here's the White Top Mountain Band.

And those young ladies from over in Boone, North Carolina, the Burnett Sisters, doing the Blue Night. Here's Daly and Vincent, Cumberland River. Turn it up, take a knobs off.

0: The 5th Annual Abingdon Fiddlers Convention is almost here, folks. 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
0: Welcome back to the final segment of this week's The Tim White Bluegrass Show. Thank you for tuning in every week right here on your favorite radio station. And I'm all excited about going over to Hillsville, Virginia. Yep. They're in Carroll County for the 4th Annual Carroll County Music Festival on June 20th. And me and the boys, Nevzalis boys, Troublesome Hollow, we're going to be part of the show over there with the Black River Express, Roundhouse Jam, Wild Mountain Magic, a Red Volkert Band, Stone Country, and then, of course, yours truly, Tim White with Troublesome Hollow, and a big light show at dark. So bring your lawn chairs and your blankets. Going to have all kinds of vendors and food. It's going to be a big time. The music starts at 1. I think the art show and the artisans start about 10:30 in the morning. But that's the 4th Annual Carroll County Music Festival. Free admission right there on Main Street in Hillsville, Virginia. So I hope to see you over there on June the 20th.

Yeah, Henry's Hornpipe, Dan Crary, John Hickman, and Byron Burline. 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Off the Close Kin Project on Mountain Roads Recordings, here's Adam Steffi.

Yeah, the old Rattling Bones, Adam Steffi off the Close Kin Project on Mountain Roads recording from a few years back. That's going to about do it for me this week, folks. I sure have enjoyed it. I hope you have, too. Remember, look out for those possums because they can't look out for you. And I hope to see you at many or all of the events across our great land with the bluegrass and old-time music this summer. Take care. God bless you. I'll see you next time.

0: 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CASA of Northeast Tennessee presents the 2nd Annual Low Country Bowl in Greenville, Tennessee on Thursday, June 11th. 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It's the 2nd Annual Low Country Bowl for CASA of Northeast Tennessee. That's June 11th. I'll see you there. 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

Howdy, howdy, and a mighty, mighty good day to you. Welcome to another edition of Born in the Mountain. It's a couple hours of good old time and bluegrass music coming your way, mostly at 78 speed with me, Ivy Shepherd. Happy to be here with you. Thank you so much for dropping by. We'll just see what we can get into today. As always, I got a big old pile of records pulled out, and who knows which way the wind will direct us. I do need to note that I forgot last week that Mother's Day was just around the corner, so happy Mother's Day to any of you listening in today, and we'll start out with a tune appropriate for that. This is Molly O'Day.

Hear my train coming, I know she's getting nigh. Tell that old conductor to reel off the stop.

punching.

As the remarkable plan of Roscoe Holcomb of Daisy, Kentucky is captured on a record and tape by the late John Cohen and released on Folkways Records. We also heard Burnett and Rutherford with a little Stream of Whiskey and got things started off with Molly O'Day, Mother's Gone But Not Forgotten. And we'll keep on now with the music. And I knew that Frank Blevins had had a radio show here back in the late 20s, early 1930s, and hadn't really ever caught any actual written evidence of it. But I was speaking to Marshall Wyatt when I was down at the Shellac Bash in Nashville a couple weeks ago, and we got to talking about Blevins, who he was a good friend of, and he said, oh, I've got a postcard that he got. I took a picture of it. So I thought I'd share that with you, and then we'll have a tune that was recorded by Frank Blevins. He was from Ashe County, North Carolina. I was 15 years old when he made his first recordings for Columbia Records and then made a great living in Marion, Virginia at a chair factory that he owned. But this is Dear Frankie, we have many letters in regard to your last broadcast and wish you could have stayed with us through the night. We think there's a strong probability of getting a sponsor for an hour of your music on your next test, which takes place at midnight, October 25th and 26th. Wish you could come the afternoon before then. Write me if you can. Heard from almost all state and Canada. J.W. Worley, Program Director, WEHC Radio, October 6, 1930.

Buck White from 1937, a recording made in September in Chicago for Vocalion Records. Shake 'em on down. The other side of that is Pine Bluff, Arkansas. And just a month later, he was convicted of shooting a man in the thigh. Was convicted of murder and sent off to Parchment State Penitentiary, and that kind of cut his recording career a little bit short, but he was recorded more by Alan Lomax and then also had a recording career later on in life, and he's one of the legendary blues artists. And here's another one you might enjoy. This is Buddy Boy Hawkins.

Shot ball. Ever makes all the girls feel good.

Can't mistake that sound. That is the Monroe Brothers, my dear old sunny home in Tennessee, I can't think of the title of that. 1936 recording that they made in Charlotte, North Carolina for Bluebird Records, and Buddy Boy Hawkins with A Rag. He from the Mississippi Delta or Alabama.

That's Hank Snow. This is Born in the Mountain. I am Ivy Shepherd. Happy to be here with you. Thanks so much for dialing in here this afternoon. We got a lot more good music coming your way. And if you're out there listening in, know of something that I need to share, some records maybe that need to be preserved, transferred, heard on the air, just not lost, then get in touch. Send me an email, ivy@borninthemountain.com. You can also find me online in all the likely places, or take down this address, write me a real old-timey letter. Just pull out that pencil and pocket knife, sharpen it up, find you a scrap of paper, and write down P.O. Box 45, Emory, Virginia 24327. I'd love to hear from you, and I'd love to help preserve some more music, because that's what it is all about. And here now is Roy Acuff, Little Trouble, Trouble.

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Wade Maynard, the Blue Ridge Mountain Blues. Sounds like that fiddles had a little crash there, but they worked it out. Let's go to May 19th, 1954. And it turned things over to Lester Flatt, Earl Scruggs, Curly Sackler, Paul Warren, Chubby Wise, Don't This Road Look Rough and Rocky.

0: That's Bill Clifton for Starday Records in May of 1955, and featuring Curly Lambert, Georgie Shuffler, Johnny Clark playing the banjo, the Little Whitewashed Chimney. And we will keep on now with the music, and here's another banjo picker who I think is mighty fine. I've played this before. I'll play it again. He's the reason Rounder Records were started. This is him live off the stage at the Union Grove Fiddlers Convention in 1967.
1: The Baron of Union Grove, sometimes referred to as the South's greatest banjo comedian, our own George Pegram. Come on up, George. Hey, Union Grove. What you gonna do, George? What you gonna do?
2: John Henry, my boy.
1: George is going to do John Henry like nobody but George can do it.

That's the Natural Bridge Blues, as played by the extraordinary fiddling Fred Cockrum, recorded on Mac Snow's Records label. Looks just awfully similar to Mountain Records. And let's go down to Johnson City now. Here's Clarence Green.

down to Nicaragua, as far as I could go. What the darndest bunch of soldiers that you ever saw on the Tennessee River, down below the lock and dam. I was looking for my good gal, thinking she my Fatima's brown. Down in Johnson City, for hospitality, are the finest bunch of people in

Tell Me That You Love Me. That's the original Carter Family, Sarah A.P. and Mother Maybelle from June 11th, 1931, a recording they made in Louisville, Kentucky in those desperate days of the recording industry when they were doing anything they possibly could to sell a record. And in that session, Jimmy Rogers teamed up with the Carters and did his only sacred number with Sarah. Maybe we'll play that one later, A Wonderful City. And now here's the late, great Dave Aikman, String Bean on the banjo.

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1: Weather. Mostly sunny day, very warm, low to mid 80s. Mostly clear tonight, 55 to 60, and sunny 85 Monday. Tuesday, sunny, 80 to 85, and rain showers. Some thunderstorms midweek on Wednesday. Temperatures cooler, 75 to near 80. I'm staff meteorologist Bill Jackman on the Virginia News Network.
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3: We are back now with more Born in the Mountain. Thanks again for dropping by. I'm Ivy Shepherd, happy to be here with you, and got a lot more music coming your way, and let's just see what we can get into. And around these parts, we say it a lot, doggone, we got to wait for that train. Here's Jimmy Davis.

That's the fiddling of Curly Ray Klein, backed up by Keith Whitley, Renfro Prophet, Jack Cook, and Ralph Stanley. And he was Ralph's longtime fiddler. And as a way of letting his band make a little bit of money, because they didn't make much in the show dates, Ralph was really good about letting them put out their own record. So if you ever find a Curly Ray Klein record, you'll enjoy the cover. This one's called It's Bread and Water. Clinch Mountain Boy jailed, and he's got a rooster on the cover and some court evidence and lots of other things. And while we're at it, why don't we go ahead and just give a listen to the Stanley Brothers. This is a recording that they made for King Records and sort of crossed over into the rock and roll charts for just a little bit. It's called Finger Poppin' Time.

0: told you we were going uptown, down home. That's new music from S. Pearl. You might know him as Ed Snodderly, coming down this road, and just so happened that he wandered into the studio while that was playing.
1: Yes, I just happened to be coming by. Thanks for playing that song.
0: Yeah, so this is off your new album, Baggage Flies Free.
1: Correct, and the first cut. And kind of that whole gives you a little bit of the taste of the whole record with Tim O'Brien on the mandolin and singing harmony and Kenny Vaughn playing really kind of just simple, great Telecaster guitar and John Gardner and Brandon Story and Steve Henson, who used to play with George Jones a whole lot on the pedal steel. But thanks for playing that, listening to that, and kind of compared to what you've been playing for the last hour. I think a good listener might go, oh, there's some similar subject matter. And when I wrote the song, I knew that, like the jailer, he was tough, cold beans and hard bread crust. These clothes, the climate suits my clothes, I just want you to know. Some of those things are kind of old lyrics, but I think this song is some kind of cousin to coming down this road feeling bad. How do you like that?
0: I do, and I don't often like new music, and I like yours.
1: I love that. And I don't really like too much new.
0: I try to avoid it mostly, but there's something about your songs that kind of grab me and take me somewhere, and it just feels familiar.
1: Well, I got that connection that I can't get away from, even though I don't try to get away from it. I honor it if it comes through me, and you just kind of go with whatever is coming down this road. But I think it's old, and I think this music is new, and sometimes I feel honored that I feel like it is a progression. We can't stay where everything was in 1920, 1930. But don't look at me like that going, really? Why not? But the subject matter is, and the atmosphere in the lyric can still kind of testify to some of that thinking and some of that way of living and what you believe in. Maybe like carrying a pocket knife and maybe carrying a pocket watch, maybe carrying a bonnet in your pocketbook, maybe wearing nice clothes on a Sunday. I think a lot of my songs kind of, they may not sing those lyrics, but I think they might have that feeling.
0: Yeah, there's a lot of tradition in this place we come from. And
1: yeah.
0: And your songs definitely do come from a place.
1: That's what I hear. They do. They seem to. People say, oh, all this is a sense of place. It is, but really my influences come from everything else that everyone else is influenced by. But I think my connection is to sing what I feel and know and how I've been brought up and what I remember. And all of that kind of keeps coming into my songs. And I'm glad for it to come.
0: Well, and if you're just tuned in, I've got Ed Snodderly in the studio. You might know him as owner, co-founder of Down Home in Johnson City.
1: Yeah.
0: Great listening room celebrating 50 years. And I think he wants to be known on this new record as the songwriter that he is.
1: Well, there is Baggage Flies Free. Yeah, maybe. I do a lot of tree jumping and a lot of branch climbing and jumping around because everything I enjoy doing is in the field of music and presenting music. So this pseudonym I've been wandering around with, S. Pearl, is pretty obvious. But it kind of just, any opportunity that someone might go, I wonder who S. Pearl is. Let's check him out. Oh, okay, that's a pretty good song. Oh, really? A.K.A. Ed Snodderly. It's just sort of like something to kind of toy with, like a cat in a ball, you know? But I am trying to do the best song I can, and I am trying to get the best work I can get, and I'm trying to perpetuate, just like I did the Chimney Smoke record, and that Chimney Smoke song, it is. I've been finding a few more of my songs here lately are actually throwing the question around back to the listener and like in chimney smoke. So what's it worth? You might laugh. What's it worth to sing this song? I'm really kind of, I don't want to be stuck, but I am throwing out some questions to go, you know, are you making sure you're remembering? Are you making sure you want to, what you doing? You know what I mean? It's a good time for gathering up the broken leaves in your locket.
0: Yeah, we all need a little bit of reflection. And this new record, Baggage Flies Free, is out. It's available on your website.
1: It really is. And it's being played in lots of radio stations right now as of the last week or two around the country. And I'm very happy about that. And there's a fellow by the name of Geront who's promoting the record in Europe. And he's getting a bunch of airplay. And it's fun to get sent the notes, whatever you call it, where you get to see what they're playing. And over there, they do some nuances of, so they're playing a song off this record called Malcolm Holcomb for another time, and a few other things. So it's different. This over here, the song that's getting promoted is Fixing This Old Gate. But hey, it's an interesting, I love it. I love to make the songs, and I think I'm enjoying the record.
0: Yeah, it's a great record. I love it, and there's a song on here that kind of reminds me of Cliff Carlisle and something. Ooh. He would sing. He did lots of songs about barnyard animals and things like that, and this Grandest Tale reminded me a little of that.
1: Are we going to play that?
0: Yeah, you want to?
1: Yes.

0: right. Thanks for playing that, Abby. The squirrel and the rabbit came together one day to declare who's got the grandest tail. The rabbit turned and said, real plain, "Well, me squirrel, can't you tell?" Anyway, I hope you enjoyed that. I enjoy it.
1: I love it. As I said, I think it's sort of like Tom T. Hall and Cliff Carlisle got together one afternoon.
0: Now, that would be something. Yeah. Something about that. That song started off totally in a different place. I got that guitar riff. So that song for a little while was about being in a juke joint and someone with a half glass of beer in the corner, and somehow or another then there evolved that there became a dance. And the dance on the hardwood floor was the guitar finger picking. But then I don't really know how it became the squirrel and the rabbit one day.
1: That's a pretty big turn.
0: It is a big turn, but you know what? You got to be willing to take that turn. And, you just kind of go. And really, nothing was, you just kind of naturally kind of go there. But, I like the squirrel and the rabbit. And I like the hen house door lock dropped. I like those squirrel and the rabbit seeing that lock drop and then kind of scuffling through the old raccoon. And I like they declared the winner on the spot. Anyway, yeah, okay. Thank you for my recitation.
1: It's great. I love that you're just kind of letting us into like a little window into your mind.
0: Well, you know, all these great songs and these records that you play, wouldn't it be something to know, you know, what was on the mind of coming in and seeing the room and seeing the microphone? And then it amazes me how well they play, and it's only in one or two takes, and how we're still listening to it today. It's just amazing. And then what did they do when they recorded it? Where did they walk out to, and how did they get back home? You know, I bet some of these people are on a mule or, you know, a car. I don't know. It's just, it really is interesting.
1: Yeah, they got their $50, and then they wandered off into the sunset.
0: And here we are still. Yeah, it's an amazing thing. What you do is an amazing thing to perpetuate. And your friends, all of these people just keeping all this stuff conjured up into our world, you know?
1: Well, I love it more than anything. And I think keeping these memories alive and the music that was recorded still playing, I think it's important.
0: I think it's still inspiring. You know, and even so, say like the students where, you know, I do spend one of my branches is at the ETSU, you know, they're listening to this stuff. So these are 18 to 20-ish year old people, and some of the stuff they've not been exposed to, but then again, they have been exposed to, but it just keeps on influencing and putting into the mix the importance of keeping things mixed up. And we're already fighting different genres of music, and really there's only one genre of music, you know, and it just needs to keep being perpetuated, that we just, you know, looking for the good song, looking for the good tune, and trying to dance.
1: That's just about it. And, well, we're coming up on 100 years of the Bristol Sessions, and I think that you've got a concert coming up in celebration of that.
0: Yes, there is.

0: a thing next Friday, and it is in
1: the old LC King, the Porter
0: Brand. Yeah, the Porter, thank you. Yeah, it's going to be in there. It's going to be pretty cool. And I'm doing the first concert, and they'll be doing one a month for the next 12 months, getting ready for the anniversary. And they called me, and they go, "You are the one who needs to start this off." I'm going, "Why?" And they wanted, I think they wanted me and my songs. Because like Ivy said a little earlier, you sing of a place and you sing with a sense of place. So I am kind of remembering some things to do for the special show next week on Friday. And so I'm really excited about it.
1: And you can find information and tickets at edsnodderlymusic.com. And do stay tuned. We'll be right back.
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1: We're back now with more Born in the Mountain. I'm Ivy Shepherd, happy to be here with you. And once again, you've nearly whiled away 2 hours of your precious time listening to some of the greatest music ever recorded. And I got a special guest in the studio today sharing some new music. I know it's not my typical want, but this is good music, and I think you need to hear it. So, Ed Snodderly, I'm glad that you dropped by.
0: Thank you, and I'm glad once again for the intro. At the very first thing you said, I don't usually like this kind of thing. I love it. You know, I think you've got queued up a song, and take a listen to this. This is a little esoteric, but it's reflective of, I think, of a place that we all go to, and it's simply called The Place. You know, take it for what it is, but I hope you enjoy it.
8: Somewhere the place is standing.

waits to say again. And you listen to the quarters dropping in. It was late last night.

0: Yeah.
1: There it is, the place.
0: Hmm. I go there sometimes.
1: We do, don't we? Yeah.
0: Yeah.
1: Yeah. Well, thanks for playing that. And that was a song that I wasn't sure that would communicate into making it on a record. But more and more, I've been getting a few reviews, and they go, the place. And for a long time, some friends of mine, I'd sing a song like Twist You Up, or I'd say something about, you know, the place. And these friends of mine, Chris and Barry Bells, they go, what's he talking about, the place? And that kind of played into making the song when I heard an old country song. But anyway, I don't want to talk about it, but thank you. And if you have a thought on that song, you know, on the contact page on my website, go there and holler at me and tell me what you thought. It's important to kind of, did I reach something? But, you know, some way or time is standing, you know. I just love it because it really is. Anyway, is this over with?
0: No, you're not done yet.
1: Okay.
0: There's more tracks on this song, and you got more things to share. As I said, I really just love kind of getting to get a glimpse into what grabs you and how you pull those ideas out of a box.
1: Well, if you queued up the one I said, let's cue, this would be one to get out of the box and go, where in the heck did this come from? But this is my new genre, since we all are kind of defining genres and getting into our own little boxes and going into our own little corners. I'm just kidding, but this is self-instruction. This is a new genre of creating music, and I'm not asking questions. I'm directing on how to do something. And what we are going to do now is, please put on your gloves, and it's a little dusty outside, but we're going to go and fix that old gate.

0: Yeah, I think that's going to take off. I probably need to get home and go work on my gate.
1: Yeah. Oh, goodness. Yeah, well, thanks for listening.
0: Yeah, if you're just tuned in, we're listening to some new music from S. Pearl Presents Baggage Flies Free. This is Ed Snodderly's latest release. It's just out, came out just a couple weeks ago, and that was Fixing This Old Gate, and he's in studio talking with me today. So what's going on?
1: Well, a little of this and that, and lots of, you know, encouraging things. It's good to have a new set of songs out. It's like a new skin, you know. It's like kind of a you must be born again kind of thing. And so you got new songs to talk about. You got your new work to share. And then you kind of see what kind of hits people's fancy. And then from there, it kind of creates the new set list. Then you're looking for work, and you're trying to get the best work you can. And that's what I've been doing. And a few things are popping up here and there. I've got some good tour dates for the rest of this year. And also been working a lot with two friends of mine, Tony Arata and Tom Utes. And we've been playing, well, for sure once a month down in Nashville at the Bluebird. But we've got some different things around the South, down to Savannah at Randy Wood's place, and over in Wilkes, Winston-Salem, a few things like that. And so always just trying to look for work and finding good work. And I'm fortunate to have like the down home. I don't play there much, but a few folks have been encouraging to do a little release party for this record, which could be fun. So keep posted on that, and always make sure you have connection to know at least who's playing at the down home. This is our 50th anniversary. And we've had some great shows this year so far. Albert Lee, Maria Muldaur, we got Daryl Scott coming up, John Cowan, Webb Wilder, Scott Miller. And then we have a lot of new upcoming acts. So, I don't know. You know, we just kind of keep rolling down the road. And that's what we're doing.
0: And there's also a show coming up on Sunday, the Down Home Radio Hour.
1: Thank you for mentioning that. Which I'm so grateful that we are in connection with this radio station and Ivy and her Born in the Mountain. And we've been doing this for a while now, and we've had some great matinee shows, part of the Down Home Radio Hour, and maybe you've heard some of them. Speaking of Tom Utes, he did a wonderful one. We have a wonderful in our archives now of going to Malcolm Holcomb's house, and that was... And then Roy Bookbinder. Those are two wonderful things that the Down Home Radio Hour can be proud of. But we've got Caleb Caudle. No, not Caleb. Clauder. But Caleb Caudle also did a couple. It's good. And this week is going to be great. It's John Gardner, who is the greatest drummer that you can have in your band, and he's played with everyone. He and his friends are playing, his high school rock and roll band are playing the Down Home Radio Hour this Sunday. They're called Blue Fox with two X's. Should be good. We also got Daniel Kimbrough in the fall, Sam Lewis. We've got some good folks coming to the Down Home Radio Hour. Plus, it's a matinee show, and people love the matinee.
0: Yeah, so doors open at 2. The show begins promptly at 3. Mm-hmm. It is a live stage-to-air production. You should come be part of the show, but if you can't make it, you can dial in right here.
1: It's cool.
0: And speaking of Down Home, I think we got another song to play.
1: We got one more, don't we?
0: Yeah.
1: This has nothing to do with the music club. But this song has everything to do with the question I was asking earlier in Chimney Smoke. So you might laugh. Yeah, what's it worth? What's it worth to sing this song? And I got lucky. With my friends last week, we played at the Bluebird, and I was driving across town in Nashville. This song came on the radio. I went, dang, there that is. And so there's nothing like hearing your song on the radio. And the fourth verse of the song is about Nashville. But I hope you like this. It's a question. Will your down home be unbroken?
0: Well, thank you so much for dropping by here today. And let folks know, how can they find your record, find your music, find you?
1: The easiest way to find this record right now will be to go to my website at snodderlymusic.com and just put an order in, and I will be very prompt to send it. I won't, like, keep it on my kitchen table going, oh, I need to send that. I'll do it very promptly. It'll be very professionally sealed, and I will appreciate it. It's the best way to get the record, but hopefully, you know, you can't stream it right now. And a few people are going, you know, you can't stream it right now. It's like, oh, really? Oh, too bad. Anyway, it will be streamed. But, you know, help us, help artists out and find that physical. It feels good to hold. There will be an LP out in a couple of months. And, you know, best you can, stay in touch and come see us at the Down Home. Keep in mind, next Friday at the Pointer of Factory, that the show will be happening. And, Ivy, thank you.
0: Well, thank you, and thanks for finding time in your busy schedule to come drop by and talk to us today. And I hope you'll find time to listen to Baggage Flies Free. And the words of this song, "Will Your Down Home Be Unbroken?" We got to find time to listen to each other.

Well, you're down home, be unbroken. New music from Ed Snodderly, backed up there by Eugene Wolfe and Amethyst Kia. That out on Baggage Flies Free. And to my mind, he's the Southern songwriter of our time, and he's sort of finding something that we're all looking for. And time is drawing nigh here on the program. Really quickly, let's get on a hymn. Here's the Leuven Brothers.

Charlie and Ira. There's a Leuven Brothers, Born Again. That's all the time that we've got here today for Born in the Mountain. Thanks so much for dropping by to listen to some music with me, and hope you'll check out that Baggage Flies free record from Ed Snodderly, edsnodderlymusic.com. I am Ivy Shepherd, and if you want to hear something on the program, know some music that I should be sharing or something needs to be preserved, let me know. 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Box 45, Emory, Virginia, 24327. I'm going to hit it on down the old Lee Highway. So goodbye, good luck, and God bless you. If everything works out all right, I'll be back at you same time, same place next week. Thanks for listening. So long.

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5: Mostly sunny day, very warm, low to mid-80s. Mostly clear tonight, 55 to 60, and sunny 85 Monday. Tuesday, sunny, 80 to 85, and rain showers. Some thunderstorms midweek on Wednesday. Temperatures cooler, 75 to near 80. I'm staff meteorologist Bill Jackman on the Virginia News Network.
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5: weather. Mostly sunny day, very warm, low to mid 80s. Mostly clear tonight, 55 to 60, and sunny 85 Monday. Tuesday, sunny, 80 to 85, and rain showers. Some thunderstorms midweek on Wednesday. Temperatures cooler, 75 to near 80. I'm staff meteorologist Bill Jackman on the Virginia News Network.
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0: That's Darren and Brooke Aldridge and their friend, Bluegrass Hall of Fame member John Cowan. John was the big voice with the Newgrass Revival for all those years. New version of the tune called You Don't Knock. That gets us underway on the front porch. I'm Joe Mullins. It's all about bluegrass and old-time gospel picking and singing, but a lot of new music this hour as well. You know, Darren Aldridge spent a little time with the Country Gentlemen, a legendary bluegrass band, as did Bluegrass Hall of Famer Doyle Lawson. He helped them really hone their gospel quartet in the 1970s and brought this a cappella classic to the Country Gentlemen. It's entitled Calling My Children Home.
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A sentimental song from the first family of bluegrass gospel, Bluegrass Hall of Fame members the Lewis family, and their tune called The Old Family Table. Joe Mullins with you, and we'll go from old to new. The band Chosen Road has been very consistent in bringing new music to bluegrass gospel fans. Here's one of their latest called Kitchens and Cathedrals.

0: 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I'm Joe Mullins. 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

Boy, I like the music of the Appalachian Road Show. 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Great singers and players all, and graduates of the Doyle Lawson School of Gospel Music. Barry Abernathy helps lead the band vocally. There's A Long Time Traveling, the Appalachian Road Show on Front Porch Fellowship. Well, let's head back to the Bluegrass Music Hall of Fame and the Grand Ole Opry. Del McCurry delivered an all-gospel album about 20 years ago. One of my favorites is this Del McCurry tune called Five Flat Rocks.

You know, that's an old Louvin Brothers song. The late Ira Louvin sang that ages ago. There's a version by Bluegrass Hall of Fame member Lynn Morris, her friend Dudley Connell with the harmony vocals on Lynn's version of I Know What You're Talking About. Joe Mullins with you on Front Porch Fellowship. We'll go to a pair of other great female vocalists in bluegrass and gospel music. Becky Buller is quite the songwriter. Her friend Becky Isaacs Bowman joins her on a song called The Outlaw.

0: There's Becky and Becky, Becky Buller and Becky Isaacs Bowman on Front Porch Fellowship.
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0: There's the Cox family and their great friend Allison Krauss. The Cox family from the state of Louisiana sang their way into our hearts many years ago, and Allison helped produce the album I Know Who Holds Tomorrow, which introduced bluegrass gospel fans to the Cox family in a big way. Sad news from Cotton Valley, Louisiana. Evelyn Cox passed away recently at only age 66. Evelyn Cox, with her sister and Allison, singing Where No One Stands Alone, special song from the Cox family on Front Porch Fellowship.
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0: Well, that's been one of my go-tos for a lifetime. I go to that song for inspiration. Not only the old song, This World Is Not My Home, but one of the best bluegrass gospel performances ever. That's Hall of Fame members Jimmy Martin and Brother Paul Williams, and a classic bluegrass gospel favorite on Front Porch Fellowship. Speaking of favorites, the world remembered the late Lester Flatt recently. Flatt passing away in early May in 1979 at only 64 years old. 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And Flatt, a great storyteller. 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
1: As we sit at the table, our families' heads bowed low. My thoughts return to childhood and the finest man I know. He doesn't speak good English, he's just a simple man. But when he's talking to the Lord, even a little child can understand. I was young and reckless, but the thought still comes to me. When I told my dad, I felt I was old enough to leave. He sat there at the table, and a look came on his face. And he never spoke another word till he said the table grace. He said, our gracious Heavenly Father, we're all gathered here today to give Thee thanks for blessings, so humble we pray. My oldest son is leaving, but I'm sure he knows what's best. But just in case, would You stand by and help him stand the test? Lord, he's awful neglectful about church on Sunday morn. And if he gets with the wrong crowd, would You let him hold Your arm? And if he flies too high, would You clip his wings? But don't let him fall too hard. I'm sure, Lord, You can handle things. I've tried my best from day to day to teach him right from wrong. And he's grown to be a fine young man. And he's always blessed our home. We pray Thee, Lord, for guidance that he won't build upon the sand. But we won't worry half as much if we know he's in Your hands. And oh yes, Lord, it won't be long till I'll be coming home. Don't make me wait too long. We pray Thee, Lord, for guidance. Please cleanse us from our sins so we can all be together in heaven. In Jesus' name, amen. The table was silent as tears ran down my face. And from that day on, I based my life on Father's table grace.
0: There's Lester Flatt and Earl Scruggs and the Foggy Mountain Boys. The late Lester Flatt telling the story of Father's Table Grace. Always a favorite. Boy, I'm glad we had this time together. Hopefully it's been a blessing to you, and you'll make me a spot on your porch next week. I'm Joe Mullins. God bless you.

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2: Mostly sunny day, very warm, low to mid-80s. Mostly clear tonight, 55 to 60, and sunny 85 Monday. Tuesday, sunny, 80 to 85, and rain showers. Some thunderstorms midweek on Wednesday. Temperatures cooler, 75 to near 80. I'm staff meteorologist Bill Jackman on the Virginia News Network.
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0: Welcome back to our program. It's nice being with you today. We hope that we will bring to you the Word of God as we look at the Scriptures. We're going to talk about our calling in 2 Timothy 1:9. There's a great verse of Scripture, and the Bible tells us this: Who has saved us and called us with a holy calling, not according to our works, but according to His own purpose and grace, which was given to us in Christ Jesus before time began. Notice the Bible says we have been called. Notice that we have been called, not by our own merit. No, it's a holy calling. That's from God. That's from God. Not according to our works. Nothing we could do to merit that. But according to His own purpose. That's God's purpose and grace. And notice how we got it. Given to us in Christ Jesus. God calls us through Christ Jesus. And He said that was even before time began. God already had a plan. I like long-range plans. I like people to know what they're going to do later in life, maybe a year later or whenever, if we live. Don't wait for things just to happen. Be ready. Heaven is waiting for us. Eternity is out there waiting for us. So be ready. Don't put it off. Dear friends, our calling, again, is a holy calling. And the Scriptures tell us this. We know it does. Paul wrote to us over in the Philippian letter. He had something to say concerning this also in chapter 3. And in verse 14, he said these words: I press toward the goal for the prize of the upward call of God in Christ Jesus. Now notice he said here again, it's a call of God. People have all kinds of ideas about how you become a Christian. They wait for a special meaning to come to their mind or something else to happen in their life. Listen, God has already made possible all we need through the call. That is through Christ Jesus. There's no other way. No man cometh to the Father except through and by the Son. Jesus said that. No man can get to the Father except through and by me. So God made this calling in Jesus to make sure He is the one who died for our sins. He is the one that rose from the grave and ascended back to heaven and is coming back again for the church. Are you ready for that? Are you ready? I hope you are, my friends. There is nothing higher for man than the calling of God through Christ Jesus in their life. I think it involves the highest and the holiest of honors ever conferred upon man. In chapter 3, verse 8 of the Philippian letter, yet indeed I also count all things loss for the excellence of the knowledge of Christ Jesus my Lord, for whom I have suffered the loss of all things, and count them as rubbish, that I may gain Christ. Gain Christ. He is the one. Jesus is the only Savior of the world. There is no other name given among men whereby we can be saved except through and by the name of Jesus, the Christ. So, He who calls is holy. Jesus is holy, God's holy Son. He's holy. He called us in a holy way of life. Why do people avoid coming to Jesus? Why do people think they can find their own way to heaven? There's no way you can get to heaven except through and by Jesus. We do not merit this call. It says it's the grace of God. It's not according to our works, it says, or anything that we may design. You can't come up with a plan that can save you. Only God has the plan. But according to God's grace and purpose, that's how it is. we read quite a few scriptures over in the Hebrew letter. We find in chapter 3, I want to read verse 1 of this chapter. Therefore, holy brethren, partakers of the heavenly calling, consider the apostle and the high priest of our confession, Christ Jesus. Oh, yes. He says, I want you to consider this calling. It's a high calling. It is only through Christ Jesus. Again, we have read from Timothy, Philippians, now Hebrews, that this calling is from God, and it's always through Christ Jesus. I think the subject that we're going to speak on today involves how God calls, how we accept or answer that call, and then the consequences of His calling. Let's look at these three things. I would like to propose to you who are listening to me today that what we're giving you is directly from the Bible. It's not opinion. It's not conjecture on my part. It's simply Scripture. What the Scriptures say. All Scripture is given by the inspiration of God. There's no Scripture that is without God's purpose and will. He moved through the prophets and the great men in the Old Testament, like Moses and others, who wrote. Moses wrote the first five books of the Bible, called the Pentateuch, to the people of Israel. And then came the other books, Judges and 1st and 2nd Kings and all the other, the Exodus and Deuteronomy. All these things happened in these books. How does God call man? That's the question. I've heard people say, well, when I get a calling from God, I'll become a Christian. Well, you'll be waiting a long time. And you'll never get that because the calling has already been given through the Bible, and it's through Jesus Christ. We don't need any other calling. There is no other calling. Jesus is the one that we're called through, the Bible says. So, at times, God has called man directly in the olden days, or personally, for that fact, for a particular work. He called Moses to go before Pharaoh of Egypt to tell him to let God's people go. Moses led those people by the direction of God. They were guided by a pillar of fire at night and a cloud by day. They were fed manna from heaven. And God called Moses to the top of the mountain to receive the law. You see, God personally called him, and Moses actually talked with God. Jesus said there never was a man like the mighty, I emphasize, mighty Moses. So Jesus considered Moses a mighty man. Oh, yes. He considered John his forerunner. He said, there's not been one born of women greater than John. So Jesus knew two great men that were called of God, Moses and John, and they all did what was right. My dear friends, at times God has called these people directly, as I said. Jonah was called to go to Nineveh to preach, in Jonah chapter 1, called directly by God. Paul was called to go on into the city where he'd be told what to do. So he was called too by God for a great work. All these books I read to you were authored by Paul. Letters he wrote to Timothy, to the Philippian church, and the Hebrew letter. You see, these calls were not unto salvation. These were personal calls to do a work. A work. Now, Paul preached the salvation in his letter, Philippians and Hebrews, but it was through Christ. He gave Christ the credit for it. The apostle or high priest, he said. Many people contend a direct call is needed for salvation. Such was never so in the Bible. You will not find one case. You will never. It's not there. There is no special call. You have to come to Jesus Christ. It's not a personal call. It's a direct call from God for all to be saved. God said he's not willing that any should perish, but all men come to repentance. Yes, you see, he came to seek and to save the lost. That's what Jesus did. He set it up. He set the apostles up to continue that work, to continue call men to come out of sin, to get into Christ. Listen, here is how we are called. If you want to know, I'll show it to you in the Bible. It's here. I'm telling you right now, it's right here in the Bible. You get your Bibles and you read along with me now if you're listening. You got your Bibles there. I want you to look at 2 Thessalonians chapter 2, verse 14. The Bible says, to which he called you by our gospel. There's how we're called. Called you by our gospel. The gospel is what saves people. For the obtaining of the glory of our Lord Jesus Christ. There is where we find our calling. It's not a special feeling. He has called us by our gospel. What we preach. That's what he said to the Thessalonian church. So there you go. When I preach revival meetings, I call people by the gospel to come forward after I preach. I don't call them to come to me. No, I have nothing I could give them. I give the message from God's word and people listen, but it is the compelling power of that message that draws people out of sin to come to Christ, to change their ways. God does the calling. The medium is the gospel of Christ. I think about all the times I preached over the years to thousands of people. Absolutely. Thousands of people. The 50 years I've been in this great work of God. And I've never called anyone to come to me. Never. I've never promised anyone anything I could give them. I give them God's Word. God's Word gives them the conviction that they need in their hearts. In the Roman letter, Paul wrote again, another letter he wrote, 1:16. Here's what he said about this gospel. We're called, he said, according to our gospel. For I'm not ashamed of the gospel of Christ. For it is the power of God. That's what the gospel is. The power of God. To salvation. There you go. There's your answer. You say, what's the call to my salvation? It is the power of the gospel of Christ. For it is the power of God to salvation. Didn't say anything else was to salvation. It says the gospel of Christ is the power of God to salvation. For everyone who believes, that is, believes the gospel. For the Jew first, also to the Greek. Well, you know, the gospel is what saves. So you say, preacher, what is the gospel? It's the death, the burial, and the resurrection. Jesus died. He was buried, and he resurrected. So what's our resurrection? What's our death? Well, Romans 6 tells us what it is. The Bible tells us plainly in the 6th chapter. What shall we say then? Shall we continue in sin, that grace may abound? Certainly not. How shall we who have died to sin live any longer in it? Now let's talk about that. The question is, how do we die to sin? Verse 2. It says, as many of us have died to sin, we don't live it no longer. Do you not know that as many of you as were baptized into Christ Jesus were baptized into his death? There's the death of Christ. Therefore, we are buried with him through baptism into death, just as Christ was raised from the dead by the glory of the Father, even so we should also walk in the newness of life. So there's the second thing. We rise from the watery grave to walk in the newness of life. That's what it says. Right there. Right there it is. We rise to walk in the newness of life. In that verse 4. Well, he says in 5, for if we have been raised together in the likeness of his death, see, he died, and we died of sin. He raised from the grave. We raised from the watery grave. So we've been raised together in the likeness of his death. Certainly we shall also be in the likeness of his resurrection. That means we will have life, eternal life again. Knowing this, verse 6, that our old man, that's a sinful man, that our old man was crucified, just as Jesus was crucified, we're crucified. We die to that old sinful body. Jesus had no sin now. He died for sin, not because of sin. Hear me well. He died for our sins. So knowing that our old man was crucified with him, that the body of sin might be done away with, and that we should no longer be slaves of sin. What a beautiful letter Romans chapter 6, those verses are. My friends, listen to me. We must move on. There's so much. The call is given in the gospel message. The failure of so many people is that they have not realized that they have been called through the gospel. Plainly, we read that from the Bible. Plainly. The gospel of God is God's chosen way to save us. How does one accept this call? Man must realize he has been called through the gospel. So many hear the gospel and never realize any obligation to it. They think, well, that's just another preacher preaching another message. Well, maybe all preachers don't preach the message concerning salvation. They don't preach the way to get into Christ through repentance and baptism. I don't make this up. If you take this out of the Bible, you're taken away from the Bible. If you try to find another way saying, I don't need to be baptized for forgiveness of my sins, you're denying Romans 6 verses of that chapter. And any man who takes from the words of the prophet's book, his name shall be removed from the book of life. That's a dangerous thing. You can lose your soul over this, denying the scriptures that you read and saying, my church doesn't believe that. My preacher doesn't preach that. I don't care what your church believes and what your preacher preaches or don't preach. I'm going to preach the Bible. I'm going to say what the Bible says, and that'll settle it. I didn't write it. I just read it. The Holy Spirit breathed these words, and these men moved as the Holy Spirit moved them to write the scriptures. God has given us a way. As the song said, I have found the way, the old gospel way. Oh, yes. A good example of God's calling and men's acceptance is found in Acts chapter 8. We know where old Saul of Tarsus had been blind for 3 days, and he'd been praying. And he wasn't saved. And Ananias went to him and says, Brother Saul, arise. He called him, he said, Brother Jew. He was scared of him because he's a mean man. He had put Christians in jail, had Stephen stoned, and who knows what else he'd done. He really thought he was doing God's service, but he did it in ignorance. He said, I was a blasphemer at one time. I was an insulted man. He said that himself. And Ananias said, arise and be baptized to wash away thy sins. Now, there's a man been praying for 3 days. You know it. You read it. You read it. It's there in Acts 22, especially verse 16. He'd been praying for 3 days, and he still had his sins, because he said, arise and be baptized to wash away thy sins. That's what the Bible says in Acts 22, 16. The angel of the Lord tells Philip where to go. Jesus was preached. Jesus was preached. Oh, yes. We had great men tell other men, great men like Philip, Ananias, and others who would tell people where to go and what to do. Do you know where to go? Do you know what to do? Well, you need to ask yourself that question. Am I doing the right thing? Am I living the right way? Are you? Well, you have to answer that question yourself. Nobody can answer that question for you. Have you obeyed the truth? Have you obeyed what's right? So, we know that God has told people, Ananias, a devout man according to law, having good testimony with all the Jews dwelt there. And he came and stood, and he said to me, Brother Saul. So you see, Ananias told old Saul. He said, now why are you waiting? Listen to this in verse 22:16. Why are you waiting? Arise and be baptized. He hadn't been baptized, and he needed to be because he said so. The preacher said so. God sent this man, Ananias. He said, why are you waiting? Arise, be baptized, and wash away your sins. Sounds like to me he had to go into the water. He had to be baptized to wash away his sin. You don't pray your sins away as a sinner. No. Show me one case in the Bible. I know the Bible says, whosoever shall call upon the name of the Lord shall be saved. That's the source of salvation. That is not the terms of pardon. The terms of pardon are repentance and confession and baptism, and you know that they are different than just believing. The Bible says devils believe and tremble. That doesn't mean they are saved. He said, wash away your sins, calling on the name of the Lord. Well, that's who he wanted him to call upon to make things right. Dear friends, can you believe these things? I can, because the Bible says them. That's what we have to do. See, Jesus was preached to the eunuch, and Philip went down there and joined himself to him, and he said, who's a prophet speaking of himself or some other man he didn't know? He read in the Old Testament. Philip got up in the chair and said, he preached unto him Jesus. He come along and said, see, here's water. What doth hinder me to be baptized? So evidently, Philip must have said something of a baptism. Well, why did the man ask the question, see, here's water. What hinders me from being baptized? You can't take that out of the Bible. That's there. The inference is there. Even though he never mentioned baptism in that scripture, that man brought that up. He must have said something to him. He had to. He preached unto him Jesus. In his obedience, the man accepted the call of God because he became a part of the high and holy and heavenly calling. It's the same calling that saves people today. Circumstances may differ today, but the conditions do not differ. We're still sinners. We still need to be saved. The terms of pardon will remain the same until time shall be no more. God does not have two plans of salvation. God only has one Son. One Jesus is our Savior. And he is the source of our salvation. And that's why Paul said, I'm not ashamed of the gospel of Christ, because it is the power of God. So the third thing, what's involved in the call? The call that we accept, what's involved in it? We're called to be saints. That's what we're called to be. That's what's involved in it. We're called to be saints. The Bible tells us this. Whether you believe it or not, whether you like to hear it or not, that's what you are. You're a saint. Now, you're not pronounced by some religious leader to be a saint. They put them in the sainthood, so the Catholic Church does that. But nowhere does it say man has the right to. They take on the role of God. By the way, do you know what the Catholic Pope calls himself? The Vicar of Christ. And do you know what that means? God on earth. The Catholic Pope is not God on earth. He is just another man. He'll die and be buried just like any other man. God doesn't die. So he could not be God on earth. God is forever. See the difference? Man has made himself into something that he's not. Well, 1 Corinthians 1:2, there's a beautiful verse of Scripture. I want to go there and read that. 1 Corinthians 1:2. The Bible says this. The churches of God which is in Corinth, to to those who are sanctified in Christ Jesus, called to be saints. There it is. Called to be saints. With all who in every place call on the name of Jesus Christ, our Lord and Savior, theirs and ours. So you see, that's the source. You call on God, but then you obey what God says. You do what God says. You know, if I could just had time to show you all the scriptures about how we get into Christ, wouldn't it be amazing? Wouldn't it be amazing how we could find all these things? I think about this a lot when I read the Bible, and I wonder how many people take the time to study the Bible to find out for themselves what they need to do. Well, Jesus himself said something. We mentioned baptism a moment ago. We mentioned that because it was so important. And we know that Jesus brought it about. He made sure that we understand what was said. He wanted them to preach. He said in Mark 16:16, here's what Jesus said. Now, if you don't believe Jesus, then you might as well just get out of it altogether. He's the source of the church. He is the church. He bought the church. He's coming for the church. The church is his. He said, "He who believes and is baptized will be saved." Now, how much plainer can it be than that? That's what Jesus said in Mark 16:16. He who believes and is baptized will be saved. Dear friends, may God bless you.
1: Yeah, I've been in a hive. I don't know what happened. I think it had 24 or something on it. Yeah. I found it had 26.5 or something like that.
2: Yeah, all preachers can't stop talking.
1: I wish he'd let that go on. The last part I had on it was my best part. So I don't know.
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5: 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Our address will be 1014 College Street, Narrows, Virginia, 24124. 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
6: Good afternoon, ladies and gentlemen. It's so good to be with you on the radio today. It's so good to know that the Lord is on our side today. If you're having problems today, just give it to the Lord. Let him help you today. And God bless y'all. Ladies and gentlemen, good to be with you on the air. It's good to have Melody with us in Studio B, Joey and Jackie with us today. And we're going to have a wonderful time with the Lord today. And we're going to really just give ourselves to the Lord and let you be blessed today by the Lord. And we hope we say something or do something that you're blessed by the Lord, because it's all about Jesus today. It ain't about what we can do and what we can't do, but we just give it all to the Lord today, because it's all about Jesus today. Amen. Praise God. So, Melody, God bless you. Come and say something for the Lord.
7: Good evening, y'all out there. I'm about ready to potty in the neck. Good evening, y'all out there. I hope y'all enjoying this warm weather. Don't forget, next Sunday you turn your clock up. That means we gain an hour sleep. Right? Right. Yeah, Molly. Yeah, we do. I'm always answering myself, and I feel so good. I'm glad it's warm out there, and letting the sunshine hit me. It's warming me up. My knee's not feeling as bad as it did because it's warm. And Doug needs some prayer for his finger. He's got arthritis in his finger, and it hurts pretty bad. And we just enjoyed the weather and everything, and I enjoy living, and I'm so glad that God's in my life. I mean, I get miserable sometimes. I have my ups and downs, but God's always there, and then I get happy once in a while. And I wish other people would spend more time with God, because God needs all of us to pray to Him and ask Him to help. Because now these days, things are getting really, really expensive. Things are changing. And it's not changing for the good, it's changing for the bad. So y'all pray that it would change for the good instead of the bad. And let's start being happy around here more often instead of arguing and fighting. And I hope y'all enjoy this program that we have for y'all. So I like to open up first. Then I hand it over the dove.
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7: 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We thank you for this, for everything you do for us in your life. I hope everybody enjoys this program. And so I'm going to turn it over to Doug, and y'all just take care of all of us up here. Take care of Junior and Mom and my family, his family, Jackie's family, and take care of all our needs and everything that we ask for. And please get the ones that lost their loved ones. Amen.
6: Y'all pray for Mama today, because she needs the help. I'm serious about that. But we need prayer. All of us need prayer. I need prayer. Jackie and Joey need prayer. And they got their dog today, and Bliss is her name. And we're going to find a good place outside for her. And it's nice warm weather. It gets chilly at night. But we just thank God that we got our three dogs at home. It's going to howl and bark. Pray for my one Jazz. He got a little sick off the cat food. So pray for her. I know God answers prayers for dogs, too, because I've heard people praying. And God's healed dogs just like humans and healed us. And I just thank God for that today, because I'm here to uplift Jesus today. And if I sound rough to my wife, I love her. But just sometimes, you know, I just wish she would say things that, make sense sometimes. Let's put it that way. And she's twirling her finger because she can't make no sense. But I love her. I do. I really do. And love y'all, too, after everybody listening. And we don't have to agree on everything to love each other, right? But anyway, a lot of people, if they don't agree with you, boy, they're ready to, knock down, drag out, fight with you or something. But I'm not going to do that. And Joey, he thinks he's a man above me, and he can whip everybody in the world, but he can't. Y'all pray for him, too, man. He thinks he's whip everybody in the world, but he can't. So we pray for him. Okay. I don't know, but he there. What am I going to say about that? I don't know. Praise God. We love each other. I love you out there listening. I really do. And just want to have the joy of the Lord is my strength. Amen. We'll have the love of God. Amen. Because God is love. And we'll have the peace that passes all understanding. Amen. Amen. So she's right. Don't really want to argue. We don't want to argue. We want to love each other and pray for each other. And we did before we got on the air, and we prayed before we got on the radio program today. And we are going to continue to pray, and we're going to pray for your needs and everybody's needs out there. And even though we don't agree about everything, we love each other and pray for each other. That's what we do in the kingdom of God. Praise God. My Redeemer does live today. How about you? But I'm going to the Word of God now and talk about 1 Corinthians chapter 3. And then I'm going to go to Philippians chapter 3 after that. Praise God. So, y'all study the Word of God with me and listen to me. And also listen to the Spirit of God that blesses you today. Lord, touch me, anoint me today as I do the work of God. Touch the Lord God, hallelujah, and do the work of God in people's hearts today. Work in their hearts today. And if they don't know Jesus as their Savior, let them know Him today as their Savior. There's nothing like serving Jesus. Nothing like knowing Him as your Lord and Master and Savior. Lord, there's nothing like that. And ask you to bless me, anoint me as I do the work of God. In Jesus' name we pray. Amen and amen. So in 1 Corinthians chapter 3, it says, And I, brethren, could not speak unto you as unto spiritual, but as unto carnal, even as unto babes in Christ. I fed you with milk, and not with meat, for hitherto ye were not able to bear it, neither yet now are ye able. For ye are yet carnal. For whereas there is among you envyings and strife and divisions, are ye not carnal and walk as men? For while one saith, I am Paul, and another, I am Apollos, are ye not carnal? Who then is Paul, and who is Apollos, but ministers by whom ye believed, even as the Lord gave to every man? I have planted, Apollos watered, but God gave the increase today. Oh, touch me today as I do the work of God. I mainly didn't know what I was going to talk about today. And the Lord just reminded me of what we studied Wednesday night in Bible study in Maris, Virginia at the New Beginnings Church. And he said he wanted me to discuss that. She said we don't need to argue. We said we don't need to gender strife one another. She said we need to get along and love each other. Is that not right, Melody?
7: Right.
6: We need to see that the Lord is on our side. We need to see the devil's against us. And we need not to listen to the carnal side of us. We got three parts in us, praise God. We got the carnal part, the fleshly part. Then we got the spiritual part, and then we got the soul, and then we got God as our Father and our Savior today. We need to not follow the carnal ways of the enemy, of the devil, of our flesh today. Not follow those ways today. Not follow those, but follow after the Spirit of God. It says in Romans chapter 8, if we are led by the Spirit of God, if we are led by the Spirit of God, then we are the sons of God. If we're led by the Spirit of God, we're also the daughters of God. If we're led by the Spirit of God, we're also the children of God. Amen. Come on now, praise God. We cannot follow after our earthly desires. We cannot follow after the carnal things in this life and go to heaven. We cannot do that. A lot of people think, well, I can do this. I can do the worldly things. And I can drink and do all this and drug. And I sing this kind of worldly music, you know, praise God. And it's okay. And God will understand. Well, God won't understand. I'm sorry, He won't. Hallelujah. He wants you to abstain from all appearance of evil, the Bible says. Also, He wants you to come out from among the world and be a separate people. People for God today, hallelujah, glory to God. But so many times I get caught up in things too. I'm not perfect, and I have to ask God to forgive me. Somebody says, play that song on the piano, do that on the piano. And I know I shouldn't do it, but I mess up and do it, and ask God to forgive me. And some other times somebody says, hold on, you tell me, I want to tell you something, and it's not very good to what they tell me, and I listen to it anyway, and sometimes I laugh, and it's not good, amen, praise God. And sometimes somebody tell me a lie, praise God, and I go along with their lies, hallelujah. I go along with their things that they do wrong. I go along with it and I don't say anything about it. I let it go. I do wrong. I'm not perfect, praise God, and I do wrong. We have to stand up for what God wants us to do in this life. We have to stand up for Jesus and what Jesus wants us to do. Because Paul said, he said right here, he said in the Word of God, Paul said, who then is Paul and who is Apollos but ministers by whom ye believed, even as the Lord gave to every man. I planted, Apollos watered, but God gave the increase. Come on now, hallelujah. What are you about today? Are you about to win souls for Jesus? The Bible says in the Word of God, if a man or woman that's wise will praise God, if a man or woman that's wise will save, will help Jesus save souls. Amen. That's what it says in the Word of God. So we have, what are we doing today? Are we just saying, well, you know, I go to church, but I don't care about saving souls. Well, what are you about then? If you're saved, what is your life about? Is your life about helping Jesus? Is your life about saving souls for Jesus today? Is your life about helping people in the kingdom of God today? Or are you, oh, well, I don't know. I don't want to do much of that. I want to sit on a church pew and I don't let anybody else do it. You know, don't ask me to do that, Lord. Don't ask me to do anything to help the kingdom of God. Don't ask me. Come on now. I'm sitting here cold and I'm dead and I'm on the pew, the church pew, and I'm not asking anybody. I don't want nobody to ask me to do anything. And I don't want nobody to ask nobody else to help me do anything either. Well, come on now. Wake up. Wake up and know that God wants you to water. God wants you to do the things that He wants you to do in this life. God wants you to preach the gospel. Preach the gospel so people can be saved today. Hallelujah, glory to God. Or what are you doing? Are you wasting your time? Hallelujah, glory to God. Are you wasting your time in this life? Are you wasting it, man?
8: on everything else except for doing the will of God? Or are you said, I don't want to live like it. I'm tired of listening to the devil. I'm tired of listening to things of the world. I'm going to become a new creation in Jesus Christ because I want to water people and help them get to the heaven today. I want to help people get to heaven today. It ain't about me. It ain't about me, how good I am. It ain't about anybody else, how good they are. It's about Jesus. It's about Him, how good He is. And He's good. He's good. Bible says, taste and see. The Lord is good today. He's good today. He's good today. Why are you in church today? Why are you acting like a Christian today? Oh, so I can just barely get by skinning my teeth and go to heaven. Come on now. Wake up. Wake up. The Bible says to wake up. Philippians, it says, praise God. Finally, my brethren, rejoice in the Lord to write the same things to you. To me, indeed, is not grievous, but for you to be speechless. If you're going to talk all day, get out of here, man. Finally, my brethren, rejoice in the Lord, write the same things to you. To me, indeed, is not grievous, but for you it is safe. Beware of dogs, beware of evildoers, evil workers, beware of concision, rejoice in Christ Jesus, and have no confidence in the flesh. Though I might also have confidence in the flesh, and if the other man thinketh himself, thinketh that he hath whereof he might trust in the flesh, I more. Come on now. Circumcised the eighth day of the stock of Israel, of the tribe of Benjamin, and Hebrew of the Hebrews, as touching the law of Pharisee, concerning zeal, persecuting the church, touching the righteous, which is the law, blameless. But what things were gained to me, those that I count loss for Christ. Yet doubtless I count all things but loss for the excellency of knowledge of Christ Jesus my Lord, for whom I have suffered the loss of all things, and do not count them but dung, that I may win with Christ. And be found in him, not having mine own righteousness, which is of the law, but that which is but through the faith of Christ, the righteousness which is of God by faith. Though I may know him, that I may know him, and the power of his resurrection, and the fellowship of his suffering, being made conformable to his death, if by any means I might attain to the resurrection of the dead, not as though I had already attained, either already perfect, but I follow after, that if I may apprehend that which I am apprehended for Christ Jesus. Brethren, I count not myself to be apprehended, but for this one thing I do, forgetting those things which are behind, and reaching forth those things which are before, I press toward the mark of the prize of the high calling of God in Christ Jesus. Let us therefore, as many be perfect, be thus minded, and if anything be otherwise minded, God shall reveal even this unto you. Nevertheless, whereto we have already attained, let us walk by the same rule, and let us mind the same thing. Brethren, be followers together of me, and mark them which walk as you as have us as an example. For many walk, of whom I have told you often, and now tell you even weeping, that they are the enemies of the cross of Christ, whose end is destruction, whose God is their belly, and whose glory is in their shame, who mind earthly things, for our conversation is in heaven, from whence also we look for the Savior, the Lord Jesus Christ. We must do the things that God wants us to do. It also says in Philippians 4, chapter, it says this, and we go right here, rejoice in the Lord always. And again, I say rejoice. Let your moderation be known unto all men. The Lord is at hand. Be careful for nothing, but in everything by prayer and supplication. Be careful that prayer and supplication with thanksgiving. Let your requests be made known unto God. And the peace of God, which passes all understanding, shall keep your hearts and minds through Christ Jesus. Praise God. We need to keep our hearts and minds in Christ Jesus today. What I'm saying, what are you about in your life today? Think about these things. Think about them. Are you about just, well, if I can get my way, it's going to be okay. Hallelujah. If I can get what I want, it'll be okay. Well, what does the Lord want you to do? What does the Lord want? What does Jesus want? Have you ever thought about what He wants? Or is it all about what you want? I'm preaching hard probably to some people today. I'm probably preaching hard. Well, I don't like that kind of preaching. Well, I have to tell you what the Lord has me to tell you. What is it about in your life that you're doing? Are you putting yourself first in everything you do in your life? Everything you do, it's about you. It's about what you put first. Oh, I'm going to do this. I'm going to do that. I'm going to do that. And it don't matter what the Lord tells me to do. I'm going to do what I want to do when I want to do it. Or is it, Lord, I want to humble myself in the mighty hand of Jesus. I want to humble myself in the mighty hand of God. I want to humble myself today and praise Him today and praise Him today and love Him today and say, Lord, what would you have me to do in my life? I'm going to take it 1 second, 1 minute, 1 hour, one day with the Lord. I'm going to take it that way and serve you with all my heart today. It's about what I give you to do. I give it to you, Lord. I give my life to you today. And Lord, I'm praying to you. I'm praying. I'm praying in the morning time. I'm praying in the evening time that my life will be pleasing to you. I'm praying that my life will be pleasing to you. Because there are some things in my life that I do. I know it's not pleasing to you. And Lord, help me to change my way of thinking. Help me to change my way of thinking. Change my heart, oh God, and let it be more like you today. Change my heart today, Lord, and let it be more like you today and serve you with all my heart today. Because this is not a game plan thing with the Lord today. It's not a game playing thing with God today. You don't want to gamble your soul away and lose your soul to a place called hell today. You don't want to, praise God. You don't want to. I don't want to. Wake up. Say, Jesus, I want to do your will today. I don't want to just say, well, I'm tiptoeing through the tulips. There used to be a song, and on Laugh Then, and this guy, crazy guy, got up and played the guitar called Tiny Tim. Had long hair and all that. It was crazy. I watched it back then. But now I just wish that, you know, I hadn't even watched it. But I did watch it back then. And he's tiptoeing through the tulips, he said, with a woman, with him, with other things. I'm tiptoeing through the tulips and I don't really have a purpose in life. He said, I don't really have a purpose in life. I'm just tiptoeing through the tulips. I'm tiptoeing them and I don't really want to put God first in my life. I want you to know, can you tiptoe through those tulips with me today? That's what he's saying. But to me now, I don't want to just go through the motions of being a Christian. I don't want to tiptoe through the tulips today. I want to have a heartfelt relationship with God today. I want to have a heartfelt relationship with Jesus today. And I want to put my heart and my mind and my soul with Jesus today. Hallelujah. For the Lord's not pleased with me. It makes me upset. If the Lord's not pleased with me, it grieves me in my heart today. I'm not playing games with God today. I'm not going to gamble my soul away today because I'm not going to give in to the enemy today. And I'm not going to let my flesh control me today, but I'm going to let Jesus control me today. God control me today. I'm going to put Him first in my life today. We got to make a sacrifice today. We got to make ourselves know that we're going to heaven today. We know we're going to overcome the devil today. We know we're going to get the victory today through Jesus today. We got to know it. We got to know that and stay with it. Stay on the course with Jesus today. Stay on the course with God today and put Him first in your life today. Somebody said, well, you're preaching pretty hard on me, preacher, today. You're preaching pretty hard on me, brother, today. Pretty hard on me today, and I don't like it. Well, I love you anyway, I do. If I don't preach it hard to you, I don't think I care nothing about your soul. I don't care nothing about what you're doing. If I don't preach it hard to you today and tell you things that you're doing wrong in your life today, then Bible says, let us be a watchman. Let us be a watchman. It says in Ezekiel chapter 33. Read it for yourself. Let us therefore be a watchman for God. So that we'll tell them the truth. So that, you know, when God judges, I won't be held accountable because I didn't tell the truth. Because I didn't tell what God wanted me to say. I didn't tell what Jesus wanted me to say today. I didn't do what Jesus wanted me to say. I didn't become a watchman. I didn't become the watchman that God wanted me to do today. I didn't become the person God wants me to be today. But I just let them go. I don't tell them nothing. Then God's going to judge your soul because you didn't do what He wanted you to do. You wasn't a watchman over people's souls today. I want to be a watchman today. I might not preach a popularity contest with everybody, but I know I've got to preach what God tells me in the Word of God today. I got to see, I say, Lord, help them to go to heaven. Help their soul today. Help their soul, Lord. Help them to give their soul over to Jesus. The Bible says, if we gain the whole world, the Word of God says it, if we gain the whole world and lose our soul, what is it going to profit us? Or what are we going to give in exchange for our soul? Nothing. When we stand in front of God, is He going to be pleased with us? Or is He going to say, depart from me, you worker of iniquity. I never did know you. You didn't serve me like you're supposed to. I never did know you. Hallelujah, glory to God. Because you didn't sell out to me. You didn't give your life to me today. You didn't give your life to me like I wanted you to. You didn't sell out to me. And you didn't say, Lord, I'm going to commit my way to you. You didn't say it. So He's going to look at you and say, depart from me, you worker of iniquity. I never knew you. But I want the Lord to say to me now, and I ain't perfect. I have to keep asking for forgiveness. I realize I do. I want him to say, well done, thy good and faithful servant. Enter into the joy of the Lord. Enter into my joys, my son, my daughter, my child of God. Enter into my joys because you have sold out to me. You have given your life to me. Hallelujah. You have done the things I want you to do in your life. You have pleased me with your life. And though you weren't perfect, you still asked me to forgive you and keep asking me to help you. And I helped you. And now you're going to enter into the joy of the Lord for eternity and not go to that horrible place called hell today. What a horrible place to go. Oh, I don't want to think about it today. I don't want to think about hell today. I don't want to think about going to hell today. I don't want to think about that today. I don't. But I want to think about how good God is. I want to think about not my name written, that my name is written in the Lamb's Book of Life today. I want to think that my name is in the Lamb's Book of Life and I'm going to heaven today, praise God. And I know that I know I'm saved today because of Jesus today. Now, you think, well, you got to be perfect in everything you do. You'll never be perfect till you get to heaven. You never will be. But you can be a humble person for God. And you can humble yourself for Jesus today. And win souls for Jesus Christ. If you're not doing that, say, Lord, help me, Jesus, to wake up. And help me to be what the Lord wants me to be. And help me to win souls for Jesus. Because the Bible says, a man that winneth souls is wise. A lady or a woman that wins souls is wise for the kingdom of God today. We have to do that today. We have to say, I'm going to examine myself today. I'm going to examine myself. Lord, am I doing what you want me to do? Lord, oh, I'm going to examine myself. Am I pleasing you today or am I just walking through the motions pleasing myself today? Am I pleasing you today, Lord? Am I selling that to you today and pleasing you today? Or I'm just walking through the motions. Oh, everybody thinks I'm a good person. Everybody thinks I'm a Christian. But really, I'm not. Come on now. Get real with the Lord today and serve Him today. Put Him first in your life today and examine yourself today so that you'll know that you're going to heaven with the Lord today. And you'll be a king and a priest with Jesus Christ. Praise God, that's what I want to be. Hallelujah. Thank God for His mercy on me. Thank God for His mercy and grace on my life today. And thank God He put my name in the Lamb's Book of Life. And I want Him to keep me there. Keep me there. Keep me with Him today. And love Him today. I love the Lord today. I appreciate Him today. And I love everybody today. But I have to tell you the truth. And you don't like everything somebody says all the time. People don't. And when you tell people the truth, they don't like it sometimes. But you still have to tell them the truth. You have to tell Him the truth and say that God loves you, but He wants you to sell that to Him. God loves you, but He wants you to serve Him with all your heart, with all your mind, with all your soul, and all your strength today. And love your brother and sister as you love yourself today. That's what God wants you to do today. He wants you to do that for Him today. And if you don't, then say, Lord, change me. Change my heart, oh Lord, today. Make me more like you. Change me, Lord. And help me not to be like I want to be all the time, but help me to be like you want me to be. Mold me and make me into what you want me to be today. I love you today. I love everybody today. And I love the Lord today. But we need to say, Lord, today is a day of salvation. Today is the day the Lord hath made. I rejoice and I'll be glad in it today. I'm going to raise my hands and praise the Lord today because, Lord, I need you to save me today. If you're not saved, if you're kind of a hypocrite, if you're kind of backsliding on the Lord, wake up and say, Lord, save me today. Save me today. Save me, Lord, that I may go to heaven today. Help me to do the things you want me to do. Help me to find a good church and go to it. Help me to pray. Help me to read your word. Help me to do what you want me to do in this life so I can go to heaven with you and have a

0: I hope they enjoyed listening to it and listened to the singing and everything. And I hope God watches over all of us. Until next time, don't forget to turn your clocks up, not this Sunday, but next Sunday. And we'll talk to you later.
1: God bless y'all. It's my prayer. Hallelujah. Love you today. We just thank the Lord that He's on our side today. Thank God for that. Oh, I want to serve Jesus with all my heart today. I know I make mistakes. I do. But I want the Lord to forgive me and keep praying to Him, keep praying for me to have mercy on me and help me. And I keep doing it, and I keep doing it, and I pray to You, Lord, and I seek Your face, Lord. And I, Lord, I thank You for Your mercy and grace and save my soul. The blood has been applied to me, and I thank You for that, Lord. I thank You for that, Lord. Lord, bless everybody. Sound my voice today. Bless everybody and sound my voice today. And let them serve You with all their heart today. Not halfway serving You, but serve You with all their heart today. Lord, I'm glad You listened to me today. Thank y'all for listening again. God bless you. It's my prayer. Have a wonderful day in the Lord. Until next time, we'll see you around town, see you in church, or you hear me on the radio. God bless you. Amen and amen. Thank y'all again for being with me on the program today. God bless everyone. It's my prayer. You can correspond with me or write me at the Living Word Program with Brother Doug Townley. 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Phone number 540-475-0025. 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
3: Now it's time for a message from the Harrisburg Church of God. This program was recorded live at the church on 805 Henson Avenue with Pastor Doug Duncan. They welcome you to come join them in person and experience the tangible presence of God.
4: Thank you, Lord. Hallelujah. Thank you, praise team. I appreciate you hanging with me this weekend. And God has been so good to us and allowing us to have this praise team to help us. And I appreciate their efforts and their talents so much. Jimmy, if there's any way you can turn the amp up or whatever you got to do to help me out tonight, help me out. Maybe you need to come up here and just do a little sign language while I'm preaching. I don't know. I'm going to preach for just a little while. And when I say a little while, that don't really mean anything. I feel like you're supposed to say that. You know, even though we might not mean it, we still supposed to say that. Watching the Dallas Cowboys before we started preaching tonight, I almost felt like I should change my message because I don't want to preach mad. Genesis chapter 3, starting with verse 1. Genesis chapter 3, starting with verse 1. It says, "Now the serpent was more subtle than any other beast of the field, which the Lord God had made. And he said unto the woman, Ye hath God said to ye, shall not eat of every tree of the garden? And the woman said unto the serpent, We may eat of the fruit of the trees of the garden, but the fruit of the tree which is in the midst of the garden, God hath said, Ye shall not eat it, neither shall ye touch it, lest ye shall die." Verse 4 says, "And the serpent said unto the woman, Ye shall not surely die." How many of you know you got problems when the enemy starts talking? "For God doth not know, God doth know that in the day ye eat thereof, then your eyes shall be opened, and you shall be as gods, knowing good and evil." He wasn't telling a complete lie there. He was telling a half truth. That's what the enemy does. And when the woman saw that the tree was good for food, and that it was pleasant for the eyes, and the trees, and to be desired to make one wise, she took of the fruit thereof and did eat, and also unto her husband with her, and he did eat. And the eyes of them both were opened, and they knew that they were naked, and they sewed fig leaves together and made themselves aprons. And then they heard the voice of the Lord God walking in the garden in the cool of the day. And Adam and his wife hid themselves from the presence of the Lord amongst the trees in the garden. And the Lord called out unto Adam, and he said unto them, Where art thou, Adam? And he said, I heard thy voice in the garden, and I was afraid because I was naked, and I hid myself. And this may be a more sombering Sunday evening message, but I'm going to preach to you tonight about the danger of losing your place.

0: place. Don't lose your place tonight. Would you pray for me? Heavenly Father, I thank you for the privilege and the honor, God, to be able to be called your servant, God. Lord, I don't do this in my own talent, my own ability, God. I don't do this, Lord, for accolades. I don't do it, Lord, for pats on the back. I do it because you called me. And God, I know, Lord, if you called me, God, you'll equip me. Lord, I've studied. I've done what I can do. And God, now I need you to do what you can do. God, I pray that your anointing will come alive in this place. And God, you will make this word speak to hearts and lives. God, if there's people here that have not where they used to be with the Lord, or God, that they've lost their place, God, I pray today, God, that before we leave today, that they find themselves back in a place where they can have communion with you. And God, we'll give you all the praise, all the honor, and all the glory, because God, it's all about you anyway. You can be seated. Shake somebody's hand as you're being seated. Good Sunday night crowd. I'm glad to see each of you out here on a Sunday evening. Have you ever been reading a good book and then something happens? Maybe you're at work and you're like me and you're reading a book and somebody expects you to do something and you set the book down and you lose your place. Or maybe you're in line somewhere at the fast food restaurant or in line at Walmart and you're on your phone and somebody's in a bigger hurry than you and they step in front of you and you lose your place. It's frustrating when you lose your place. It's frustrating when you get out of place. How many of you would say tonight that I want my family to be in the right place? I want to be in the right place. I want my church to be in the right place. I want everything around me to be in the right place. The Bible says in the text that we read that God would come down in the garden in the cool of the day. In the cool of the day, he would come down to where Adam was. And the Bible says in our text that after they failed, we're going to go through this, but after they failed, they hid themselves from the presence of the Lord. And the Bible says, Adam, where are you? Where are you, Adam? How many of you would agree tonight that God wants us in the right place? Now, I'm not talking so much about a physical place, because sometimes we put so much emphasis on the physical place and we deny the spiritual place. We don't look at being in the right place spiritually. It's important, don't get me wrong, to be in the right job. It's important to be in the right school. It's important to be in the right place in life. It's significant. It's important to be in the right physical place. But as we see in our text today, you can be in the right physical place and still be in the wrong spiritual place. As a matter of fact, you can be sitting in church, which I believe this is the right place to be on a Sunday evening. You can be in this place and still be in the wrong place spiritually. Anybody helping me? You can still be in the right place and find yourself physically in the right place, but spiritually in the wrong place. And if you and I are in the right spiritual place, I believe that God will put us in the right physical place, right? Did that get very confusing, or did you get that? God is far more interested in you and I being in the right spiritual place than he is you and I being in the right physical place. How many of you know that if you seek God first, all of those other things will follow according to the Word? How many of you know somebody, or you ever been around somebody, and you can tell, you can just tell they're not in a good place? You don't have to talk to them very long. Sometimes you don't even have to talk to them. You can tell that spiritually they're not in a good place. You can tell that they're struggling, that they're going through some things. They don't have the victory like they once had the victory. There's a turbulence surrounding their life. There's a lack of peace around them. I personally can tell you that I've been in a place like that before. I've been in a place where I wasn't where I needed to be. I didn't feel the victory. I didn't feel like I was an overcomer. I didn't feel like I was a conqueror. I didn't feel like I was going to make it through. But on the other hand, have you ever met somebody that's in the right place spiritually? Seems like everything's falling into place, right? Seems like every door is opening. Seems like everything they touch is blessed. It seems like things are happening and God is blessing them. I'm going to tell you tonight that God intends for every one of us to be in a good spiritual place. And if we get in the right spiritual place, I believe there are blessings that are already lined up for you and I that God is just waiting to give you if you'll get in the right place. You can't be in the wrong place. I might have to preach a little holiness tonight. You can't be in the wrong place and expect God to bless you. You got to get yourself in the right place. Let me preach a little further. You can't live like hell all week and come to church and expect God to bless you, because it does not work that way. You can't walk around with sin all week. You can't shack up with the enemy all week and then come to church and expect God to bless you. It does not work that way. God has blessings lined up for you, but God's waiting for you to get in the right place. I told you you might not shout as much tonight, but I got to preach what God laid on my heart. How many of you know that the physical place will never cause you to get out of the misery that you're in? You can change the physical place and still be miserable. Right? You can change families. You can change jobs. You can change spouses. You can change whatever you want to change. But as long as you're in the wrong place spiritually, it doesn't matter what you do physically. Anybody with me? It doesn't make any difference what you do. And that's what's happening here in Genesis chapter 1 and 2. That's exactly what's taking place. If you want to know what a good spiritual place looks like, look no further than Genesis 1 and 2. We talked about it a few weeks ago. God's creating things. He's preparing things. He's getting the earth ready for man. He's fixing things for man's arrival and getting those things ready. He puts the green grass on the ground. He puts the animals out for him and the fish out for him and all the herbs and the trees. And man doesn't have to create the blessing. God already has the blessing there, right? He doesn't have to manipulate the blessing. The blessing is already available to him. God's already put it there. Can I help you a minute? You don't have to produce the blessing. Or did you hear what I said? You don't have to create the blessing. The blessing is already there. All you have to do is get in the right place at the right time to receive the blessing. And that's all. Listen, I'm going to preach. Listen, you don't have to be the producer. There are blessings that you're going to encounter in life if you ever get your tail. Can you say tail? Yeah, I'm going to say tail. If you ever get your tail in the right place at the right time, God's already got the blessings lined up for you. He's just waiting for you to get into place so they can fall into place. I'm talking about jobs you didn't even know you was going to have. I'm talking about homes that you did not build. I'm talking about land that you did not buy. I'm talking about vineyards that you did not plant. I'm talking about things that you did not deserve, but God blessed you anyway. I wish I had somebody to help me tonight. You can't be as tired as I am. Listen, I got to tell somebody in this house, God's got blessings for you. God's got things ready for you. And he said, if you'll just get in the right place, if the church would ever learn that it's not about what kind of building we're in, it's not about what kind of furniture we have, it's about being in the right place with God. And if you get in the right place with God, God will bless you right where you are. I wish somebody would say, God, move me out of this place into the place that you have for me. Well, I got to preach. Let me rewind a little bit. Let me rewind and tell you that while you were sleeping last night, we serve a God that neither sleeps nor slumbered. While you were sleeping, God was working. While you were getting your beauty rest, God was working all night long. And he was sewing together a quilt of blessings, getting them ready for you, just so you could walk into it. When you decided you were going to get into the right place, when some of you said, I'm going to join this fast, you know what you were doing? You were saying, I'm positioning myself in the right place to be blessed by God. You think you just walk into it. Oh, look how lucky I am. I wish I was as lucky as you are. Listen, luck doesn't have anything to do with it. Luck did not get me where I am today. Luck did not cause the favor of God to fall on my life. Luck did not have anything to do with it. I had a God that loved me so much that he prepared a table for me. And he set the table before I ever got there. And he said, I'm going to have everything ready. When Doug decides he's going to get into this place, I'm going to have a table spread. And it's ready for him to get into. He's setting the table the whole time, getting stuff ready for you and I when we decide we're going to show up in the right place. Every blessing that you need, everything you've ever called on God for, is already there. Did you hear what I said? God don't got to go get it. He don't got to get an Amazon order working. He don't got to, can you say thank God, Gary? He don't got to get another package delivered. God already has it there. Genesis 1 and 2 is a picture of what it's supposed to look like. right? Before sin entered into the world, God has set it up for Adam. He's put everything that Adam need so that when Adam showed up, all Adam had to do is to be in the right place to be what God called him to be, what God wanted him to be. It wasn't just the stuff in the place. Yeah, he had the animals, he had the plants, he had all those wonderful things in the garden. But it wasn't the stuff in the place. God actually said, I'm going to build a place where I can come down where my creation is, and I'm going to walk with him. I'm going to have a place where we can be intimate together, a place of intimacy. And so when Adam showed up, it wasn't about dealing with the animals. It wasn't about naming the plants. It was about walking with God in the cool of the day. Are you with me? Hey, Genesis chapter 3 verse 8 says that Adam and God had a divine appointment every day. Every day that God would come down, a gentle breeze would start to blow, and God would come down into the garden. It was called the cool of the day. I talked about it just a few weeks ago. I can't remember when and what I preached, but I remember I preached about the word ruach. You remember that? And it was amazing to me when I was putting this sermon together. I didn't use it in that sermon, but I found it again. Isn't that crazy? I found it when it said they would walk in the cool of the day. I found that word ruach again. It was the time of the day when the Spirit of God would breathe down on the earth. And it was as he breathed, Adam had a relationship with God. The wind would blow and Adam would have this moment with God where they would just talk in the breeze of the day. They would just talk. Can we just get back to a time where it wasn't about mechanics? It wasn't about some production? It wasn't about how we were going to impress somebody else? It wasn't about all the do's and don'ts and the can'ts and cannots and this and that and the list that goes on and on? Can we get back to a time when we wake up in the morning and say, God, I love you? Oh, come on. Can we get back to a time when we come to church and it's not about my song or my sermon? It's about, God, I'm just here to tell you how much I love you and how much I appreciate. Can we get back to a time where we walk with him and we talk with him in the cool of the day? I don't know what happened to the church. Somewhere along the way, we've lost our place. Somewhere along the way, we thought we were supposed to keep up with other churches and other ways of doing it. Just because everybody's doing it don't mean it's right. Just because everybody else turned it into entertainment doesn't mean that it's supposed to be entertainment. You didn't buy a ticket to get into this place. This is not entertainment tonight. If you come to watch the show tonight, you're going to be disappointed, because this is not a show tonight. This is a moment that God has designed for you and I to meet with him and to walk with him and to hear from his word. Experience intimacy. If Sunday is the only time you praise God, if Sunday is the only time you worship, you don't know what you're missing. If Sunday is the only time you pray, you don't know what you're missing. If Sunday is the only time that tears roll down your face and you just remind the Lord how much you love him, you don't know what you're missing. You're out of place if you're there, because I serve a God that I can't, don't have to wait to Sunday to encounter, but I can encounter him on Monday morning. I can encounter him on Tuesday afternoon. I can meet him on Wednesday at the midnight hour. I can encounter him wherever I am. He wants to have that time with you. I don't have a cardboard God that I can set up on the platform and be propped up on stage who doesn't have ears that can hear or eyes that can see. I don't have a God that doesn't have hands that can touch. But I serve a God who sits high on the circle of the earth. I serve a God whose eyes go to and fro. I serve a God who hears the cry of his people. He hears the cry of the weak. And he attends to the hurting. He's the one that woke you up this morning. He's the one that'll see you the rest of the way home today. My God, you ought to upgrade that time with him, that intimacy with him. God, give me my place with you. My place with you is more important than anything else. My place with you is the most vital thing in my life. I was built and you were built for a relationship with God. You were. You were designed to have a relationship with him. That's why if you only hear his voice on Sunday during worship, the rest of the week feels like a mess. because you were intended to encounter Him more than one day a week. Can I tell you? People say, I want to be anointed. Honey, you don't understand what it takes to be anointed. You think I can just say I'm anointed and be anointed. Or somebody can slap a little bit of oil on me and be anointed. It takes more than that. You got to have a place of intimacy with Him. You got to have a place where you're going to steal away with God. God built this thing with Adam so He could talk with Him and walk with Him in the cool of the day and hear His voice. The greatest gift that a child of God could ever receive is the ability to hear the voice of the Father. And Adam had this place. Adam, God had created this place for him. And look at the verse in Genesis. It says that Adam and Eve were naked and not ashamed. For some reason, I keep going back to naked and afraid. The show, I don't know. This was before sin. Don't miss this because this is important. We say they were naked and unashamed and then we giggle a little bit and go on. But understand this is important because they were in a place where there was no shame. Oh, you gonna help me preach this morning, this evening? There was no shame in this place. A place where God created. That He said, Adam, you can come into my presence and you can experience my glory. God made a place for him that He said, in this place there'll be no shame. In this place there'll be nothing to hide. In this place there'll be nothing to be embarrassed about. In this place there'll be no condemnation. Nothing. My past couldn't reach up and pull me back into what I had or into a season of depression. There was no shame. This is going to sound funny, but I'm going to say it for a reason. The most ashamed I can imagine being is standing up here with no clothes on. Don't picture that. You'll be lost the rest of the service. Because I about slipped plumb out. The most shame that I could experience would be standing in front of a group of people with no covering on me. And the reason I want to make that point is that even with clothes on, there's so much sin in some of us. Oh, you don't want to hear what I got to say. Even with the best outfit on, there's so much sin in some of us that we can't even come to church with a smile on our face. We can't lift our hands during worship because shame has crept into our life because we understand that we're undone. All my mistakes, all my sins, all my failures, all my past, and the enemy is always trying to put a cloak of shame on us. But I come to tell you today that Jesus said, I did not come into the world to condemn the world, but the world through me might be saved. There is now no condemnation for those who are in Christ Jesus. You can go ahead and take the shame off tonight and lift your hands and glorify God. I don't care if you used to be a drug addict. I don't care if you used to be a prostitute. Lift your hands and glorify God because there is no shame. Lord, I'm going to regret this. Shame crept into our lives. And when you're afraid, you can't hide your mistakes. You can't hide your past. Shame is written all over your face. And we find ourselves in a place of shame. But this place that God had created for Adam was originally intended to be a place of no shame. Not only was it to be a place of no shame, but it was to be a place of dominion. Did you hear that? Dominion is exercising of authority that you gain through the intimacy with God. The reason that the church has lost its way, the reason that many Christians have lost their way, is they've forgotten the dominion that God has given them. I want to tell you that God did not design you, God did not save you, so the enemy could tear you up all week. You don't hear me. So the devil could beat you up from Sunday to Monday all week long. Tear you up and break you over the coals. That's not why God saved you. When you were saved, the same power that got Jesus up out of the grave dwells on the inside of you. And we were given dominion over the devil. It's time that the church is reminded that God has given us the victory through Jesus Christ. Oh, come on. We want to walk around with our lips stuck out, talking about how the devil's been on our back all week. It's time that you understand you've been given dominion over him. You've given him power over him. Get back in the rightful place and put Satan under your feet where he belongs. Come on, somebody. He don't belong on your phone. He don't belong in your ear. He don't belong on your TV. He belongs under your feet because that's where God gave you dominion over. Oh, I'm preaching. Listen, He created a place where there was no shame. He created a place where there was no dominion. Let's keep going. He had this shameless place, this place of dominion, a place of intimacy, the place that God intended for you and I. It was a place where Adam was able to hear the voice of God, just spending time with God, talking to God. Some of my greatest times in prayer are not when I'm trying to get a sermon. That's some of the most agonizing times in prayer. Oh God, if you don't give me a sermon, I don't know what I'm going to do. Those times that I'm seeking God for myself. If the only time I read the Bible is when I'm trying to get a sermon, I'm hurting. If the only time I pray is when I'm getting ready to preach, I'm hurting. It's amazing how you can hear a good sermon and it not do anything for you. I've learned, and many of you heard me say, if it doesn't change me first, it's not going to do you any good. Right? If it doesn't hit me before it gets to you, if it doesn't feed me, then it's not going to feed you, right? So we got people that's walking around starving because somebody's not eating what they're feeding. Oh, you don't hear me. They're not eating what they're feeding. Watch this. I'm moving on because I got to go get some oxygen. Watch this. The last verse of the second chapter of Genesis says that there was no shame among them, right? No shame, nothing to hide. No shame. Everything's going good. Everything's rolling along the way it's supposed to be. Every day God would come down in the garden and walk with Adam in the cool of the day. And then the Bible says this. It says the serpent showed up. Isn't that just how it works? Everything's going good. Everything's just great. I'm walking with the Lord. And then all of a sudden, here he comes. Slithers right up in the middle of it. There sits Eve. And he starts talking. I told you when I read the text, anytime the enemy's talking, especially when the enemy's talking and you're listening, he's always talking, but you don't always got to listen to him. He's talking, and she's listening to him, and now she's got issues. I don't know what his voice sounded like. I don't know what come out of his mouth exactly, but I know this. I know the voice of the serpent was competing with the place in Adam where Adam could hear the voice of God. There's always something competing for that place. There's always something trying to get into that place. Be careful, little ears, what you hear. Be careful, little eyes, what you see. Be careful that we aren't, that the ears that God has given us to hear from the voice of God aren't surrendered to the voice of the serpent, because if they are, they'll cost us our identity, who we identify to be. I remember in Matthew chapter 4, and I'm not going to stay here long, but I remember Jesus being baptized in the Jordan, and the dove come down, and the Trinity showed up. When God said, "This is my beloved Son in whom I am well pleased," and the dove never departed from him. But after that moment, he went into the wilderness. Do you remember that? Led by the Spirit into the wilderness. And Satan looks at Jesus and he says, "If you are the Son of God," what's he doing? He's messing with his identity. Challenging his identity. Challenging the place that God said he could have. Challenging what God said was for him and given to him. Listen to me. There's an adversary who has made it his intent to rob you of the good place that God has for you. He's made it his job to move you from a place of being intimate with God and having dominion and being shameless. He'll do whatever he can to move you from that place to a place of destruction, to a place of deception. He wants to move you out of your seat into a seat where you've been defeated. And the Bible says that Eve listened to the devil. I could just jump all over the women right now, and I could say it's your fault, but where was Adam in the middle of all this? I love it how somebody says it's just Eve's fault. Adam could have said, "Hold up, honey. God said, don't do this." But instead, Adam listened. So she shares it with Adam, and he eats of his fruit as well. And the moment that they eat of that, the Bible says that their eyes were open, and they realized that they were naked. And the Bible says that they go and find leaves, and they begin to sew them together and to cover themselves. You know what I saw when I read that? I didn't just see this pretty little picture that we talk about, that we see sometimes in pictures and paintings, where somebody's in this beautiful garden and they got leaves all over there. I didn't see that. You know what I saw? I saw a picture of what religion does to you and I. I saw a picture of what religion does to the church. And religion is nothing but shameful man trying to cover himself with leaves. Oh, you ain't gonna help me. Trying to cover his failures up and say, if I can just do one more good work, or if I can just do one more good deed, maybe I can cover myself up. Maybe I can cover the sin in my life. We try so many leaves to cover ourselves. If I put a little more money in the offering plate, maybe it'll cover up my sin. If I get a little louder than everybody else, maybe it'll cover up my sin. Sowing leaves together, trying to cover our shame. I'm telling you, that religious garbage, can I call it that? I'm going to call it that. That religious garbage fails in hiding and covering and getting rid of what were the sins that we committed. At the end of the day, I had this discussion with somebody this week. I don't care what your creed is. I don't care what church you come from. I don't care what denomination you're a part of. What I'm thankful for, and I'm thankful that we have theology. I'm thankful for our doctrine that the Church of God has. But at the end of the day, where you come from doesn't matter very much. At the end of the day, your denomination doesn't matter very much. What matters is the blood of Jesus. Because the blood of Jesus, oh come on, somebody better help me. Because the blood of Jesus will cover what religion can't cover. Hey, when religion couldn't cover up your sin, the blood of Jesus covered it up. When religion couldn't set you free, the blood of Jesus set you free. Somebody give God praise for the blood of Jesus. Listen, what religion couldn't erase, the blood of Jesus erased. It set us free. Listen, I had somebody one time ask me if I'd baptize them. I said, surely I'll baptize you. We go to a church, it's a Church of God. We believe in the Trinity, the Father, Son, the Holy Ghost. He said, will you baptize me in the name of Jesus? I said, nope. He said, what? I said, I believe in the Trinity. I believe in the Father, the Son, and the Holy Ghost. He said, wait a minute, what camp you in? I'd never heard anybody say that. He said, what camp you in? I said, I don't know what camp I'm in. What do you mean, what kind of camp? He said, are you in this Jesus? I said, I'm in the Father, Son, Holy Ghost camp, I guess. I said, but at the end of the day, I'm not going to stand and argue with you about it. I'm not going to fall out with you about it. Here's what I know. Logistics doesn't matter. Every one of us, whichever one you believe in, listen to me, understand that you was a wretch stuck in sin just like me. And Jesus pulled you out of that mess. So in the end, it doesn't matter which one you believe. It doesn't matter where you come from. The only thing matters is, did Jesus come into your heart and wash you white as snow?
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0: Hello, everybody. I'm Les Butler. And if you like fiddles, mandolins, dobros, and guitars, you'll love Les Butler and Friends. And if you like the Primitive Quartet, Ricky Skaggs, the Rochesters, Doyle Lawson and Quicksilver, Paul Williams, and the Isaacs, you'll love Les Butler and Friends, Bluegrass Gospel.
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0: That's a good little guitar lick there. I just wanted to hear all of that. My son did that. Here's Right Side to kick us off. Leave it in the Savior's hands. Here on Les Butler and Friends.

Wonder if you'll be gone long. Wonder if you'll come back home. We pray to God everything's alright. There's things in life too big for me, but

Leave it in the Savior's hands. That's Right Side here on Wes Butler and Friends. Well, every once in a while you'll hear me say the phrase groove grass. Well, here's one that fits into that category. Stack Them Stones. Mark Wheeler and the Marksman Quartet here on Les Butler and Friends. Pick it, Mark.

Again, a little groove grass for you there from Mark Wheeler, the Marksman Quartet, Stack Them Stones. The man can pick a guitar and a banjo, just tear it up. Preach like a house of fire. Sing the paint off the wall. And I feel like I'm songwriter extraordinaire. And even more than all that, my friend, Mark Wheeler, the Marksman, here on Les Butler and Friends. Here's a new group on the scene, 18 Miles, their name. Here's their latest song, What Mercy.

18 Mile, What Mercy Means, here on Les Butler and Friends. How about one more song in this set? Let's go over there to Chigger Hill. Get all them boys together. And oh, there's Terry. We'll let her jump in on it as well. Chigger Hill Boys and Terry. My path was paved by the

0: Sugar Hill Boys and Terry. My path was paved by the blood of the Lamb. Somebody say amen. That's exactly right. They have that doctrine completely nailed down. It's the blood. It's the blood plus nothing or minus nothing. It's the shed blood of Jesus on the cross of Calvary. Amen. Sugar Hill Boys and Terry here on Les Butler and Friends. Well, let's see who's coming up here. The Churchman. Oh, that's good stuff. Joe Mullins and the Radio Ramblers, a former number one song on our Real Bluegrass Gospel chart. You know you're going to love that. And then you got James, Ed, and Russell. You may know them as the Easter Brothers. You know that's good. All of that moments away here on Les Butler and Friends.
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0: That's a traditional sound from a traditional bluegrass gospel group, the Churchmen. Yeah, why don't you just get on board? This is another traditional sound. We kind of specialize in that here on Les Butler and Friends. Joel Mullins and the Radio Ramblers, former number one song on the Real Bluegrass Gospel chart called Lord, I'm Thankful.
1: Lord, I'm thankful.

0: yes, Lord, I am so thankful.
1: Amen, Brother Joe. Me too. Joe Mullins and the Radio Ramblers. Lord, I'm thankful. Yes. Well, James Edenrussell is going to do one for you here, and I got to admit, I hit the rewind button back to the 60s and 70s, and I picture my grandfather, my dad's dad, up on the platform in church using that jumbo Sears silver tone hollow-bodied electric guitar playing along as he sang this song right here. Here's the Easter Brothers version of Lord, It's Just Another Hill, right here on Les Butler and Friends.

Lord, it's just another hill. You're going to get me over it just like you have many, many, many other times. But soon, though, we'll be rejoicing in heaven someday. James Ed Russell, the Easter Brothers. Lord, it's just another hill. I'm Les Butler. You're tuned to Les Butler and Friends, Bluegrass Gospel. Well, we got your Bluegrass Gospel. Ain't no doubt about it. Coming up in a moment, the Vaughn family, Valerie Smith, and the Lewis family. Don't move.

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Yeah, he's the God of always and never. The Vaughn family here on Les Butler and Friends. Here's Valerie Smith. This gal can sing. Talk about the great I am.

About. Well, they got that right. We got something to sing about. The Great I Am, Valerie Smith, here on Les Butler and Friends, Bluegrass Gospel. Former number one song right here from the Ben Rochester family. Turn it up, stop what you're doing, and be blessed. No need to doubt.

0: 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The Ben Rochester family, no need to doubt him now. Coming up in a moment, we've got music from Tim Davis, Bama Blue Grace, High Road, more right here on Les Butler and Friends.
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He's such a cool singer, great writer. I love Tim Davis. It's Tim with Just a Little While. My little Groovegrass from Pama Blue Grace. Hey, which thief are you?

What a question. Hey, friend, which thief are you? Study on that. Bama Bluegrass, former number one song in the Singing News Bluegrass Gospel Charts. Here's High Road, singing about not one coat, but two coats.

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6: 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I'm Cindy Bauckham, your host for Knee Deep in Bluegrass Gospel, a program of gospel music that's brought to you by Foothills Country Ham, Get It Played, the Hopeless Holler Trading Company, Camp Springs Bluegrass Park, Turnberry Records, the Mountain Home Music Company, Sound Biscuit, and Daniel Grindstaff Music. This week, we'll enjoy Larry Cordell, Alicia Nugent, Daly and Vincent, Junior Sisk, the Gibson Brothers, Eddie Sanders, Lou Reed, the Steel Drivers, and others. So I hope that you'll enjoy these songs of faith and inspiration. And let's just get started with the Del McCurry Band, Sit Down with Jesus.

A great singer and songwriter originally from the state of Kentucky, that's Larry Cordell with Two Coats. That's from his album, Give Me Jesus. Before that, it was the Del McCurry Band getting the show underway, Sit Down with Jesus. Cindy Bonkham with you, and I'd like to feature a new song. This is by Adam and Amy Pope. Hallelujah, anyway.

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Living in the Kingdom of God from Daily and Vincent. They are busy working on a brand new album. They also tour extensively, many dates at the Grand Ole Opry. As a matter of fact, they finish out the month of May at the Renfro Valley Entertainment Center in Mount Vernon, Kentucky, the Grand Ole Opry House in Nashville, the Don Gibson Theater in Shelby, North Carolina. That's on May 22nd. Then May 23rd, Glenville, West Virginia, Sue Morris Sports Complex. So if you get a chance to get out and enjoy Daily and Vincent, well, I know they would appreciate it. Here's a great song from Alicia Nugent as the gospel music continues on the tips of angels' wings.

0: Dolly Parton and family singing his praise medley. If you've ever been to Dollywood over the years, you know that a lot of her family members work at the park singing in some of the theaters. Very talented family, the Dolly Parton family. And I hope you enjoyed that one on Knee Deep in Bluegrass Gospel. I also hope that you'll stay tuned for Junior Sisk, the Gibson Brothers, and Doyle Lawson and Quicksilver coming up on Knee Deep in Bluegrass Gospel. It's the Tony Rice Memorial Day Music Fest, May 21st through 23rd, featuring top talent honoring the musical legacy of Tony Rice at Camp Springs Bluegrass Park. 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

Take a little time for Jesus. That is Junior Sisk here on Knee Deep in Bluegrass Gospel with me, Cindy Bauckham. I hope that you're doing well, and I sure thank you for being tuned this way for Bluegrass Gospel music every week right here. That's what we're playing for you. The Gibson Brothers have our next song. Lee Gibson and Eric Gibson from upstate New York. This is called I Found a Church Today.

0: God Put a Rainbow in the Clouds for Me from Doyle Lawson and Quicksilver. Well, although mostly retired from touring, Doyle Lawson is reassembling Quicksilver for select dates this year. He's appearing with Ben James, Jesse Baker, Matt Flake, Josh Swift, and John Metter at the Bull Monroe Bluegrass Festival, Bean Blossom, Indiana in June. October, Blue Highway Fest in Big Stone Gap, Virginia. In September, the Daily and Vincent Music Fest in Hiawassee, Georgia. Other dates, too, if you get a chance to enjoy seeing Doyle Lawson out on the road in 2026. Well, I know that would certainly be worth your time. One of my favorite all-time bands, needless to say. Well, I am coming back with more great gospel music, including Eddie Sanders, Lou Reed and Carolina, and the Steel Drivers here on Knee Deep in Bluegrass Gospel, brought to you in part by the Mountain Home Music Company.
1: Lonesome Trails and Tall Tales, that's the story of my life. My name is Darren Nicholson, and you're listening to my friend Cindy Balcom on Knee Deep in Bluegrass. The new single is All Trains Come to Pass. I hope you enjoyed it. I wrote that with Charles Humphrey and Tom Utes. It's on that vinyl collection on Mountain Home. I either wrote or co-wrote every song on it. I'm super proud of it. I hope you check it out.
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Those two gospel songs featured Mylon Miller, Keeping My Eyes on the Savior, and Eddie Sanders, From Here to Hallelujah. Have you ever thought about that word hallelujah? For days I had no plan and God still made a way. Hallelujah. For every it'll work out and actually did. Hallelujah. For the kind of friendship that feels safe. Hallelujah. Through it all, God stayed faithful. Hallelujah. Lou Reed and Carolina have the next gospel song. It's All in God's Plan.

rounding out this week's Bluegrass Gospel Music with just a little talk with Jesus, the Steel Drivers. My name is Cindy Baucom. I sincerely thank you for tuning this way to enjoy Bluegrass Gospel Music. I invite you back every week right here. 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There's a contact page if you'd like to send an email, make a request. You can also connect with me on social media, Facebook, Instagram, and TikTok. Until we're together again, as I like to say, take care of yourself and take care of each other. See ya.

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3: Sunshine for this afternoon, a high temperature around 80 degrees. Mostly clear, 60 tonight. Sunshine tomorrow, 80 to 85. Then sunny, low 80s on Tuesday. Wednesday's outlook, showers, thunderstorms, a bit cooler, 75 to 80, and much cooler on Thursday. Showers, thunderstorms, lots of clouds, only 70. Showers, thunderstorms with a high around 70 on Friday. I'm staff meteorologist Bill Jackman on the Virginia News Network.
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For God so loved the world that he gave his only begotten Son, that whosoever believeth on him should not perish, but have everlasting life.

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0: When Peter was preaching at the Pentecost.
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0: 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I won't be ready, Lord. 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
4: The Fairfax County Board of Supervisors chairman insults a woman. Chairman Jeff McKay is apologizing for calling County School Board member Melanie Marin a bimbo in a text Wednesday. Marin tells News 4.
5: This stale view of women and public service is very present in Fairfax County. And I'm not the only woman in elected office who is offended.
4: The boards are disputing a $28 million budget gap for the school board's 2027 budget. The supervisors refused to cover. McKay apologized after Marin posted a screenshot online of his bimbo comment. A state contractor is going to prison for embezzling at least $1.5 million in 2024 from the Commonwealth of Virginia campaign charities. Linda Brown is going to prison 4 years after pleading guilty to a federal wire fraud charge. Authorities say she skimmed off the money by at least 62 separate transfers from a campaign account to her own account. Richmond, Chesterfield, and Henrico police teach teen boys about traffic stops. Scott Kimbler reports.
6: NBC 12 reports the teens say they learned about the do's and don'ts during a traffic stop, including why you should keep hands visible, never touch an officer, and how to know their rights. The event provided an opportunity for police and the community to interact and understand each other's perspectives with the goal of creating better interactions in tense moments. The Broken Men Foundation, which hosted the event, emphasized the importance of ensuring everyone makes it home safely. I'm Scott Kimbler.
4: Chesapeake is cleaning up a hazmat situation after a train hit a sewage truck Thursday at a crossing with no signal. The truck overturned and spilled lots of sewage. The driver went to the hospital with life-threatening injuries, but now he's in stable condition. I'm Charlie O'Brien.
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2: Sunshine for this afternoon, a high temperature around 80 degrees. Mostly clear, 60 tonight. Sunshine tomorrow, 80 to 85. Then sunny, low 80s on Tuesday. Wednesday's outlook, showers, thunderstorms, a bit cooler, 75 to 80, and much cooler on Thursday. Showers, thunderstorms, lots of clouds, only 70. Showers, thunderstorms with a high around 70 on Friday. I'm staff meteorologist Bill Jackman on the Virginia News Network.
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3: Sunshine for this afternoon, a high temperature around 80 degrees. Mostly clear, 60 tonight. Sunshine tomorrow, 80 to 85. Then sunny, low 80s on Tuesday. Wednesday's outlook, showers, thunderstorms, a bit cooler, 75 to 80. And much cooler on Thursday. Showers, thunderstorms, lots of clouds, only 70. Showers, thunderstorms with a high around 70 on Friday. I'm staff meteorologist Bill Jackman on the Virginia News Network.
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'Twas battered and scarred, and the auctioneer thought it scarcely worth his while to waste much time on the old violin, but he held it up with a smile. "What am I bidding, good folks?" he cried. "Who'll start the bidding for me? $1, $1, then two, only two, $2? Who'll make it three? $3 once, $3 twice, going for three, but no." From the room far back, a gray-haired man came forward and picked up the bow. Then wiping the dust from the old violin and tightening the loose strings, he played a melody just as pure and as sweet as a caroling angel sings. The music ceased, and the auctioneer, with a voice that was quiet and low, said, "What am I bid now for this old violin?" And he held it up with the bow. $1,000. Who'll make it two? $2,000. Who'll make it three? $3,000 once. $3,000 twice. Going, gone, said he. The people cheered, but some of them cried, "We don't quite understand. What changed its worth?" Quick came the reply, "The touch of a master's hand." And many a man with life out of tune and battered and scarred with sin is auctioned cheap to the thoughtless crowd, much like that old violin. A mess of pottage, a glass of wine, a game, and he travels on. He's going once, he's going twice, he's going, he's almost gone. But the master comes, and the thoughtless crowd can never quite understand the worth of a soul and the change that's wrought by the touch

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0: Well, friend, it's been G. We've been listening to a record here, album by J.E. Maynard and the Mountaineers. We've been going on to a little foolishness here on this album. We hope that you've enjoyed it. So if you'd like to have one, you go buy you one. But, friend, we've got a mighty fine number to leave you here with. And Martian Herbert and Bill Deaton's going to do Marsh, tell them what it is, will you?
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demons tremble, and the powers of hell are all in retreat. 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Captives are set free, and mourning is transformed into gladness. There is no other name so lovely. It is sweeter than the songs the angels sing. 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And finally, after all is said and done, at the sound of that name, every knee will bow. 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He is the beginning and the end, the author and the finisher of our faith, the Alpha and the Omega, the Lamb of God, Jesus. Y'all sing that.

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4: Weather.
3: It's mostly clear, 60 tonight. Sunshine tomorrow, 80 to 85. Then sunny, low 80s on Tuesday. Wednesday's outlook, showers, thunderstorms, a bit cooler, 75 to 80, and much cooler on Thursday. Showers, thunderstorms, lots of clouds, only 70. Showers, thunderstorms with a high around 70 on Friday. I'm staff meteorologist Bill Jackman on the Virginia News Network.
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5: The Fairfax County Board of Supervisors chairman insults a woman. Chairman Jeff McKay is apologizing for calling County School Board member Melanie Marin a bimbo in a text Wednesday. Marin tells News 4.
6: This stale view of women and public service is very present in Fairfax County. And I'm not the only woman in elected office who is offended.
5: The boards are disputing a $28 million budget gap for the school board's 2027 budget. The supervisors refused to cover. McKay apologized after Marin posted a screenshot of his bimbo comment. A state contractor is going to prison for embezzling at least $1.5 million in 2024 from the Commonwealth of Virginia campaign charities. Linda Brown is going to prison 4 years after pleading guilty to a federal wire fraud charge. I'm Charlie O'Brien.
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9: It's mostly clear, 60 tonight. Sunshine tomorrow, 80 to 85. Then sunny, low 80s on Tuesday. Wednesday's outlook, showers, thunderstorms, a bit cooler, 75 to 80, and much cooler on Thursday. Showers, thunderstorms, lots of clouds, only 70. Showers, thunderstorms with a high around 70 on Friday. I'm staff meteorologist Bill Jackman on the Virginia News Network.
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2: Weather. It's mostly clear, 60 tonight. Sunshine tomorrow, 80 to 85. Then sunny, low 80s on Tuesday. Wednesday's outlook, showers, thunderstorms, a bit cooler, 75 to 80, and much cooler on Thursday. Showers, thunderstorms, lots of clouds, only 70. Showers, thunderstorms with a high around 70 on Friday. I'm staff meteorologist Bill Jackman on the Virginia News Network.
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4: The Fairfax County Board of Supervisors chairman insults a woman. Chairman Jeff McKay is apologizing for calling County School Board member Melanie Marin a bimbo in a text Wednesday. Marin tells News 4.
5: This stale view of women and public service is very present in Fairfax County, and I'm not the only woman in elected office who is offended.
4: The boards are disputing a $28 million budget gap for the school board's 2027 budget. The super

0: RICO police teach teen boys about traffic stops. Scott Kimbler reports.
1: NBC 12 reports the teens say they learned about the do's and don'ts during a traffic stop, including why you should keep hands visible, never touch an officer, and how to know their rights. The event provided an opportunity for police and the community to interact and understand each other's perspectives with the goal of creating better interactions in tense moments. The Broken Men Foundation, which hosted the event, emphasized the importance of ensuring everyone makes it home safely. I'm Scott Kimbler.
0: Chesapeake is cleaning up a hazmat situation after a train hit a sewage truck Thursday at a crossing with no signal. The truck overturned and spilled lots of sewage. The driver went to the hospital with life-threatening injuries, but now he's in stable condition. I'm Charlie O'Brien.
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5: Weather.
6: It's mostly clear, 60 tonight. Sunshine tomorrow, 80 to 85. Then sunny, low 80s on Tuesday. Wednesday's outlook, showers, thunderstorms, a bit cooler, 75 to 80. And much cooler on Thursday. Showers, thunderstorms, lots of clouds, only 70. Showers, thunderstorms with a high around 70 on Friday. I'm staff meteorologist Bill Jackman on the Virginia News Network.
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1: Giles County congratulates all the recent graduates in our area. Your community is so proud of you and your accomplishments. 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So celebrate you in Virginia's Mountain Playground.
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5: Weather.
6: It's mostly clear, 60 tonight. Sunshine tomorrow, 80 to 85. Then sunny, low 80s on Tuesday. Wednesday's outlook, showers, thunderstorms, a bit cooler, 75 to 80. And much cooler on Thursday. Showers, thunderstorms, lots of clouds, only 70. Showers, thunderstorms with a high around 70 on Friday. I'm staff meteorologist Bill Jackman on the Virginia News Network.
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5: weather.
6: It's mostly clear, 60 tonight. Sunshine tomorrow, 80 to 85. Then sunny, low 80s on Tuesday. Wednesday's outlook, showers, thunderstorms, a bit cooler, 75 to 80. And much cooler on Thursday. Showers, thunderstorms, lots of clouds, only 70. Showers, thunderstorms with a high around 70 on Friday. I'm staff meteorologist Bill Jackman on the Virginia News Network.
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